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1: NBC News Radio. I'm Rob Martier. President Trump is in Ireland, where he met with leaders ahead of a major weekend golf tournament. Meeting with the Irish Prime Minister earlier today in Dublin, Trump said he would love to see a united Ireland. The president added that he thinks it's going to happen eventually. His remarks come 2 weeks after new British Prime Minister Andy Burnham flatly rejected holding a referendum on Northern Ireland leaving the United Kingdom. Trump is also attending the 2026 Irish Open Golf Tournament, which wraps up Sunday at his course in Dunburg. Commerce Secretary Howard Lutnick says President Trump's proposed $5,000 dividend checks for adults would not come from tax money. Lutnick made the comment while speaking with NBC News. He also claimed that they can earn the money that Donald Trump wants to pay out. Trump said during the Republican National Committee's first midterm convention that the checks will be given out if Republicans retain Congress in the November midterms. Americans may have a shorter work week if a new bill introduced in Congress somehow passes. Lisa Carton explains.
2: The 32-Hour Work Week Act, introduced this week by Senator Bernie Sanders and Representative Mark Takano, would slowly lower the overtime threshold from the current 40 hours a week to 32. The act would also look to prevent employers from cutting workers' pay or benefits in response to the proposed reduction in work hours. Hours worked past 32 hours require compensation at time and a half, and hours past 40 hours will require double time. I'm Lisa Carton.
1: The NFL is kicking off its first Sunday of the season with 13 games. The Baltimore Ravens head to Indiana to take on the Colts, while the Pittsburgh Steelers host the Atlanta Falcons. Later in the day, the Green Bay Packers face the Minnesota Vikings in Minneapolis. Sunday night primetime features the Dallas Cowboys and the New York Giants from MetLife Stadium. The Denver Broncos visit the Kansas City Chiefs Monday night to round out week one. 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
4: And we thank you for joining us for News Check on Regional Radio. Warrants been issued in Davies County for a Jamesport man for two felony burglary charges and for stealing. A complaint filed with the court requesting a warrant accuses Brian W. McGuire of Jamesport with two counts of Class D second-degree felony burglary and two counts of misdemeanor stealing. The probable cause statement supporting the charge says a victim reported to the Davies County Sheriff's Department that empty totes and a tote lid from the porch of the subject's house had been stolen. He also produced videos from August 28th, which allegedly showed McGuire on the porch of the house in the early morning. More videos showed McGuire on the porch Thursday. When questioned during the investigation, McGuire produced the stolen items, which included a card table, two black totes, and a yellow tote lid. He allegedly admitted to taking the items from the porch, and he also admitted to hiding the items across town in some weeds before the officer spoke to him. The warrant was issued on Friday. The Caldwell County Sheriff's Department says a 38-year-old Cameron man was arrested on the grounds of the Hamilton School District campus on Saturday morning. The arrest was the result of an altercation at the Hamilton football field. The Caldwell County Sheriff's Department says the man brandished a firearm and threatened to kill several individuals. Eventually, the man left the scene but was stopped by an on-duty deputy near the intersection of North Gallatin and 8th Street in Hamilton. The arrest was made by the Caldwell County Sheriff's Department and the Missouri State Highway Patrol, and he was placed into the custody of the Caldwell County Detention Center. The Caldwell County Sheriff's Department lists 38-year-old Randy K. Saltz on their inmate roster on charges which include second-degree assault and unlawful use of a weapon. Hamilton School Superintendent Dr. Billy McGraw thanked the Caldwell County Sheriff's Department and the Missouri State Highway Patrol for their quick response to the situation and for making

0: The arrest without incident. She also says the professionalism and the prompt response of law enforcement to ensure the safety of everyone involved is also appreciated. 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
2: Here's a look at your forecast. Mainly cloudy skies expected tonight, with a slight chance of thunderstorms. Lows dip down to about 61. Chance of thunderstorms tomorrow. High temperatures reach up to 70. Overcast. Cloudy skies tomorrow night. Slight chance for storms. Lows dip down to about 60. 84 Monday, with a chance of thunderstorms. 80 Tuesday. Storms continue. I'm Staff Meteorologist Derek Height. Right now, it's 64 degrees.

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1: Here's a look at your forecast. Mainly cloudy skies expected overnight with a slight chance for storms. Lows dip down to about 61. Cloudy Sunday, chance for storms. High temperatures reach up to 70. Overcast Sunday night, slight chance of thunderstorms. Lows around 60. Chance for storms Monday and Tuesday. Mid-80s Monday, upper 70s by Tuesday. I'm staff meteorologist Derek Height. Currently, it's 63 degrees.
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1: NBC News Radio, I'm Rob Martier. A federal judge has ruled that the Trump administration broke the law by ordering the Federal Emergency Management Agency to cut its workforce in half. A U.S. district judge in San Francisco issued the decision late Friday. The judge said the Department of Homeland Security acted unlawfully by seizing FEMA's authority and requiring the agency to cut thousands of disaster response jobs. While FEMA is a part of DHS, a federal law adopted after Hurricane Katrina in 2005, says the department may not substantially reduce FEMA's authorities, responsibilities, or functions. Senator Ted Cruz says he's willing to support President Trump's proposal to give $5,000 payments to U.S. adults as long as they only go to people who work and pay taxes. The Texas Republican told Fox News that his support depends on how it's structured and says he thinks they should be incentivizing work. The proposal is facing strong pushback from both sides of the aisle. A man who ran onto the field at Yankee Stadium waving a Palestinian flag during the Yankees-Mets Subway Series opener on 9/11 is facing misdemeanor charges. Lisa Salvati reports.
2: Police say 38-year-old Kelly Marcucci of Long Island stormed the field during the seventh inning of the Yankees-Mets game. Police say Marcucci charged the field at exactly 9:11 p.m. before getting tackled by security. Fans then chanted USA. Before the game, Marcucci allegedly went on a tirade on social media about capitalism, Saudi Arabia, and 9/11, and President Trump.
1: An alleged trespasser was stopped on the property of former Vice President Kamala Harris on Friday. According to multiple reports, the woman tried to enter the Malibu property. Security stopped the woman before notifying the Los Angeles County Sheriff's Department. She reportedly agreed to leave and was not arrested. Harris and her husband were not home at the time. Rob Martier, NBC News Radio.
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4: And we thank you for joining us for a news check on Regional Radio. Missouri had the seventh lowest cost of living in the United States for the second quarter 2026, according to the Missouri Economic Research and Information Center. Cost of living index for each state is created where the indices of various categories are averaged from participating cities and other metropolitan areas of the state. Missouri's cost of living index, 88.2. Any score under 100 is considered the average for the United States. Missouri's housing index, 77.7. Transportation index, 85.3. Miscellaneous index, 92.6. Utilities index, 94. Grocery index, 95.3. Iowa had the third lowest cost of living in the second quarter of 2026. Iowa's overall index at 86.1. Iowa's housing index was 70.6. The utility index, 81.7. Miscellaneous index, 93.4. Transportation index at 93.5. The grocery index of 96.2. Oklahoma had the lowest cost of living index among the country's 50 states with 83. Alabama second, Iowa third, West Virginia, then Kansas, Mississippi, and then Missouri. The five most expensive states to live in the country included New York, the District of Columbia, California, Massachusetts, and Hawaii. Hawaii's cost of living

0: Living Index 185.8. Two vehicles totaled. The driver and a 12-year-old girl were taken to the hospital after an accident on Friday morning in Grundy County. The Highway Patrol reports the accident happened at an entrance to a private drive in Galt off Highway 6. A 17-year-old female driver from Galt failed to yield while exiting a private drive onto Missouri Highway 6 and was hit by a Jeep driven by a 53-year-old female from Trenton. The 17-year-old vehicle was hit in its passenger side. Both the vehicles stayed on their wheels. The 53-year-old female driver from Trenton and a 12-year-old female minor from Galt were taken to the hospital for minor injuries, but the Grundy County EMS, and the Galt Fire Department supported the two Highway Patrol troopers with the accident's investigation. 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
2: Here's a look at your forecast. Mainly cloudy skies expected overnight with a slight chance for storms. Lows dip down to about 61. Cloudy Sunday, chance for storms. High temperatures reach up to 70. Overcast Sunday night, slight chance of thunderstorms, lows around 60. Chance for storms Monday and Tuesday. Mid-80s Monday, upper 70s by Tuesday. I'm Staff Meteorologist Derek Height. Currently, it's 63 degrees.
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1: Here's a look at your forecast. Mainly cloudy skies expected overnight with a slight chance for storms. Lows dip down to about 61. Cloudy Sunday, chance for storms. High temperatures reach up to 70. Overcast Sunday night, slight chance of thunderstorms. Lows around 60. Chance for storms Monday and Tuesday. Mid-80s Monday, upper 70s by Tuesday. I'm staff meteorologist Derek Height. Right now, it's 61 degrees.
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until you have a boy. He's gonna know it all. He'll think he's 10 feet tall. Run like he's bulletproof.

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1: NBC News Radio, I'm Jim Forbes. President Trump is in Ireland, where he met with leaders ahead of a major weekend golf tournament. Meeting with the Irish Prime Minister in Dublin, Trump said he would love to see a united Ireland. The president added he thinks it's, quote, going to happen eventually. His remarks come 2 weeks after new British Prime Minister Andy Burnham flatly rejected holding a referendum on Northern Ireland leaving the United Kingdom. A federal judge has ruled that the Trump administration broke the law by ordering the Federal Emergency Management Agency to cut its workforce in half. A U.S. district judge in San Francisco issued the decision late Friday. The judge said the Department of Homeland Security acted unlawfully by seizing FEMA's authority and requiring the agency to cut thousands of disaster response jobs. While FEMA is part of DHS, a federal law adopted after Hurricane Katrina in 2005 says the department may not substantially reduce FEMA's authorities, responsibilities, or functions. Several large companies are reportedly planning health benefit cutbacks in 2027. Rob Martier has this story.
2: Walt Disney, Bloomberg, Starbucks, Deloitte, and the city of Dallas are among those expected to trim healthcare spending next year. Consulting firm PwC says health plans are projecting the highest medical cost to rise 9% in 2027. Insurer Aon predicted higher costs, with U.S. employer healthcare costs rising 9.5% next year. That would push average costs over $19,000 per employee.
1: And a severe weather threat is taking aim at parts of the southeast this weekend. Heavy rain is expected along the Gulf Coast and Central Florida, raising the risk of flash flooding. I'm Jim Forbes.
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4: And we thank you for joining us for a news check on Regional Radio. Maryville residents being sought as the subject of a criminal warrant in Nottoway County. Larry Nelson Holbrook is charged with felony burglary and misdemeanor stealing by the Nottoway County Prosecuting Attorney's Office. The charge stems from the investigation of a burglary called in by a resident. A probable cause statement says the resident had called in mid-August about money missing from his residence. The victim of the alleged burglary eventually obtained surveillance equipment, which identified movement in the apartment, a male moving through the living room of the apartment, opening the front door of the apartment, and exiting the apartment. The male was eventually questioned by the officer since he was wearing similar clothes to the individual found in surveillance. The probable cause statement says Holbrook admitted to taking money from the residence. A warrant includes second-degree felony burglary and misdemeanor stealing. The bond set at $5,000. An Oregon, Missouri resident has also made an initial appearance in Nottoway County Court and is facing felony DWI following an injury accident in Maryville in August. Megan Page Marked was allegedly involved in an early morning injury accident in Maryville, which was observed by a Maryville police officer after failing to completely merge into a turning lane, hitting a curb and the base of a stoplight and an intersection in South Main in a private drive. Two passengers in the vehicle were observed with blood coming from their noses. One of the passengers also suggested to have back pain. The subject and the driver of the vehicle also went unconscious and unresponsive for about 2 minutes before Nottoway County ambulance arrived. The felony charge includes DWI physical injury. There's also a misdemeanor charge of operating a motor vehicle in a careless and imprudent manner involving an accident. The next scheduled appearance in Nottoway County Court is October 6th. Stefan Noel Moore of East St. Louis, Illinois is now also facing felony charges of possession of a controlled substance for an incident investigated in early August. He'll have an initial appearance in Nottoway County on October 6th. 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
5: Here's a look at your forecast. Mainly cloudy skies expected overnight with a slight chance for storms. Lows dip down to about 61. Cloudy Sunday, chance for storms. High temperatures reach up to 70. Overcast Sunday night. Slight chance of thunderstorms. Lows around 60. Chance for storms Monday and Tuesday. Mid-80s Monday. Upper 70s by Tuesday. I'm staff meteorologist Derek Height. Right now, it's 61 degrees.
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0: Here's a look at your forecast.
1: Lows around 61
2: overnight
1: under partly cloudy skies. High of 69 Sunday. Cloudy skies expected Sunday night. Slight chance of thunderstorms. Lows level off around 60. Mid-80s Monday with a chance of thunderstorms. Turning much cooler Tuesday with highs in the mid-70s. Chance for storms continues. I'm staff meteorologist Derek Height. Right now, it's 60 degrees.
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1: NBC News Radio, I'm Jim Forbes. President Trump is in Ireland where he met with leaders ahead of a major weekend golf tournament. Meeting with the Irish Prime Minister earlier in Dublin, Trump said he would, quote, love to see a united Ireland. The president added that he thinks, quote, it's going to happen eventually. His remarks come 2 weeks after a new British Prime Minister, Andy Burnham, flatly rejected holding a referendum on Northern Ireland leaving the United Kingdom. Commerce Secretary Howard Lutnick says President Trump's proposed $5,000 dividend checks for adults would not come from tax money. Lutnick made the comment in an interview with NBC News. He also claimed that they can, quote, earn the money that Donald Trump wants to pay out. During the Republican National Committee's first midterm convention, Trump said the checks will be given out if Republicans retain Congress in the November midterms. Several large companies are reportedly planning health benefit cutbacks in 2027. Rob Martier has this story.
2: Walt Disney, Bloomberg, Starbucks, Deloitte, and the city of Dallas are among those expected to trim healthcare spending next year. Consulting firm PwC says health plans are projecting the highest medical cost to rise 9% in 2027. Insurer Aon predicted higher costs, with U.S. employer healthcare costs rising 9.5% next year. That would push average costs over $19,000 per employee. I'm Rob Martier.
1: And the Texas Longhorns pulled off a miraculous comeback to knock off the Ohio State Buckeyes in the top game of the college football weekend. The Longhorns stormed back from a 20-point deficit to beat the top-ranked Buckeyes 24-23 in Austin. I'm Jim Forbes.
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4: And we thank you for joining us for a news check on Regional Radio. Ruling in DeKalb County Court has found that the state has met the burden of establishing probable cause, and a Ravenwood man has been bound over for Division I court in DeKalb County for a highway incident investigated in December at the Oak Junction in DeKalb County. Ivan Harper Slagle of Ravenwood has been charged with felonies which include unlawful use of a weapon and first-degree property damage for an incident which was investigated on a Sunday evening in mid-December. The original dispatch call was in reference to a careless and imprudent driver who had allegedly run into the back of a pickup truck with a semi-truck and trailer. The probable cause statement says Slagle also allegedly exited the semi-truck and discharged a firearm at the intersection. Children were also heard over the phone saying that they didn't want to die. The patrol trooper investigating the case took reports from both Slagle and four victims from the pickup. Slagle reported the pickup to be tailgating him and stopped the semi to confront the victim. He also admitted to pulling out a handgun and aiming at a license plate of the victim's vehicle. The victim's testimony claimed Slagle's semi hit the pickup twice. Other victims claimed that Slagle was trying to run them off the road and feared the situation enough they created a low position to avoid potential gunfire. Witnesses to the incident reported seeing the semi run a victim off the roadway and hit the back of a pickup truck at least twice. In addition to the felony charges, Slagle is also facing misdemeanor charges of operating a vehicle in a careless and imprudent manner, fourth-degree assault, and following another vehicle too closely while operating a truck of 18,000 pounds or more. Slagle's arraignment in the higher court in DeKalb County will be on October 6th. 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
5: Here's a look at your forecast. Lows around 61 overnight under partly cloudy skies. High of 69 Sunday. Cloudy skies expected Sunday night. Slight chance of thunderstorms. Lows level off around 60. Mid-80s Monday with a chance of thunderstorms. Turning much cooler Tuesday with highs in the mid-70s. Chance for storms continues. I'm staff meteorologist Derek Height. Right now, it's 60 degrees.
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0: Here's a look at your forecast. Lows around 61.
1: Overnight,
0: under mainly cloudy skies. Mainly cloudy skies, Sunday, 69. Slight chance of thunderstorms, Sunday night. Lows dip down to about 60. Cloudy skies. Mid-80s, Monday, with a chance for storms. Turning much cooler, Tuesday, with highs in the mid-70s, storms continue. I'm staff meteorologist Derek Height. Right now, 59.
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0: over social media posts with Nazi imagery, among other things. Stephen Wojtek was let go Friday, reportedly after the senator was made aware of the issue. Wojtek, who'd only recently joined the campaign, apparently once used a picture of Nazi officers as his Facebook profile photo. I'm Jim Forbes.
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2: And we thank you for joining us for a news check on Regional Radio. Warrants been issued in Davies County for a Jamesport man for two felony burglary charges and for stealing. A complaint filed with the court requesting a warrant accuses Brian W. McGuire of Jamesport with two counts of Class D second-degree felony burglary and two counts of misdemeanor stealing. The probable cause statement supporting the charge says a victim reported to the Davies County Sheriff's Department that empty totes and a tote lid from the porch of the subject's house had been stolen. He also produced videos from August 28th, which allegedly showed McGuire on the porch of the house in the early morning. More videos showed McGuire on the porch Thursday. When questioned during the investigation, McGuire produced the stolen items, which included a card table, two black totes, and a yellow tote lid. He allegedly admitted to taking the items from the porch, and he also admitted to hiding the items across town in some weeds before the officer spoke to him. The warrant was issued on Friday. The Caldwell County Sheriff's Department says a 38-year-old Cameron man was arrested on the grounds of the Hamilton School District campus on Saturday morning. The arrest was the result of an altercation at the Hamilton football field. The Caldwell County Sheriff's Department says the man brandished a firearm and threatened to kill several individuals. Eventually, the man left the scene but was stopped by an on-duty deputy near the intersection of North Gallatin and 8th Street in Hamilton. The arrest was made by the Caldwell County Sheriff's Department and the Missouri State Highway Patrol, and he was placed into the custody of the Caldwell County Detention Center. The Caldwell County Sheriff's Department lists 38-year-old Randy K. Saltz on their inmate roster on charges which include second-degree assault and unlawful use of a weapon. Hamilton School Superintendent Dr. Billy McGraw thanked the Caldwell County Sheriff's Department and the Missouri State Highway Patrol for their quick response to the situation and for making the arrest without incident. She also says the professionalism and the prompt response of law enforcement to ensure the safety of everyone involved is also appreciated. 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
4: Lows around 61.
3: Overnight, under mainly cloudy skies. Mainly cloudy skies, Sunday, 69. Slight chance of thunderstorms.
4: Sunday night, lows dip down to about 60.
3: Cloudy skies. Mid-80s, Monday, with a chance for storms. Turning much cooler, Tuesday, with highs in the mid-70s, storms continue. I'm staff meteorologist Derek Height. Right now, 59.
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I ain't coming to your house. 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
1: Here's a look at your forecast. Lows level off around 57 overnight under partly cloudy skies. Slight chance of thunderstorms Sunday. Daytime highs approaching 68. Cloudy skies expected. Cloudy skies expected Sunday night. Slight chance of thunderstorms. Lows dip down to about 60. Chance for storms Monday and Tuesday. Mid-80s Monday. Mid-70s by Tuesday. I'm staff meteorologist Derek Height. Right now, it's 57 degrees.
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0: you're the one that's going to be sorry when you're heading to get tofu and he has a flat tire in his foreign car and don't know how to change it and he gets your new Gucci shoes wet and you're mad and irritated. I've seen you irritated. I'm telling you. Better him than me, actually.
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2: NBC News Radio, I'm Jim Forbes. Commerce Secretary Howard Lutnick says President Trump's proposed $5,000 dividend checks for adults would not come from tax money. Lutnick made the comment in an interview with NBC News. He also claimed they can, quote, earn the money that Donald Trump wants to pay out. Trump said during the Republican National Committee's first midterm convention that the checks will be given out if Republicans retain Congress in the November midterms. A man who ran onto the field at Yankee Stadium waving a Palestinian flag during the Yankees-Mets Subway Series opener on 9/11 is now facing charges. Lisa Salvati has more.
3: Police say 38-year-old Kelly Marcucci of Long Island stormed the field during the seventh inning of the Yankees-Mets game. The game commemorated the 25th anniversary of the 9/11 terror attacks. Players on both teams wore special hats with FDNY and NYPD emblems. Police say Marcucci charged the field at exactly 9/11 p.m. before getting tackled by security. Fans then chanted USA. Before the game, Marcucci allegedly went on a tirade on social media about capitalism, Saudi Arabia, and 9/11, and President Trump. In New York, I'm Lisa Salvati.
2: An alleged trespasser was stopped on the property of former Vice President Kamala Harris on Friday. According to multiple reports, the woman tried to enter the Malibu property Harris and her husband share. Security stopped the woman before notifying the Los Angeles County Sheriff's Department. She reportedly agreed to leave and was not arrested. And police in Green Bay, Wisconsin are investigating an officer-involved shooting after a vehicle drove into a crowd of people in downtown. Police said officers were responding to a disturbance near a food truck Saturday when the vehicle drove toward bystanders and officers. I'm Jim Forbes.
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0: Radio. Missouri had the seventh lowest cost of living in the United States for the second quarter 2026, according to the Missouri Economic Research and Information Center. Cost of living index for each state is created where the indices of various categories are averaged from participating cities and other metropolitan areas of the state. Missouri's cost of living index, 88.2. Any score under 100 is considered the average for the United States. Missouri's housing index, 77.7. Transportation index, 85.3. Miscellaneous index, 92.6. Utilities index, 94. Grocery index, 95.3. Iowa had the third lowest cost of living in the second quarter of 2026. Iowa's overall index at 86.1. Iowa's housing index was 70.6. Utility index, 81.7. Miscellaneous index, 93.4. Transportation index at 93.5. The grocery index of 96.2. Oklahoma had the lowest cost of living index among the country's 50 states with 83. Alabama second, Iowa third, West Virginia, then Kansas, Mississippi, and then Missouri. The five most expensive states to live in the country included New York, the District of Columbia, California, Massachusetts, and Hawaii. Hawaii's cost of living index, 185.8. Two vehicles totaled. The driver and a 12-year-old girl were taken to the hospital after an accident on Friday morning in Grundy County. Highway Patrol reports the accident happened at an entrance to a private drive in Galt off Highway 6. A 17-year-old female driver from Galt failed to yield while exiting a private drive onto Missouri Highway 6 and was hit by a Jeep driven by a 53-year-old female from Trenton. The 17-year-old vehicle was hit in its passenger side. Both the vehicles stayed on their wheels. The 53-year-old female driver from Trenton and a 12-year-old female minor from Galt were taken to the hospital for minor injuries by the Grundy County EMS. The Grundy County EMS and the Galt Fire Department supported the two Highway Patrol troopers with the accident's investigation. 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
2: Here's a look at your forecast. Lows level off around 57 overnight under partly cloudy skies. Slight chance of thunderstorms Sunday. Daytime highs approaching 68. Cloudy skies expected. Cloudy skies expected Sunday night. Slight chance of thunderstorms. Lows dip down to about 60. Chance for storms Monday and Tuesday. Mid-80s Monday. Mid-70s by Tuesday. I'm Staff Meteorologist Derek Height. Right now, it's 57 degrees.
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1: This is gonna hurt. This is gonna hurt like hell. This is gonna damn near kill me. Sometimes the truth ain't easy.

0: Here's a look at your forecast. Mainly cloudy skies expected overnight with a low of 57. Overcast Sunday, slight chance for storms. Daytime highs approaching 68. Slight chance for storms Sunday night. Lows level off around 60. Overcast. Turning warmer Monday and Tuesday with highs from the mid-70s to the mid-80s. Thunderstorms possible both days. I'm staff meteorologist Derek Height. 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

0: Hey, Michael Polanski, the pop star, confirmed they were engaged back in 2024 and has not been shy about her desire to take on a new role in life, telling the New York Times last year she was looking forward to the experience and excited to be a mom. Page Six first broke the news of the couple's new arrival. I'm Jennifer Kuiper, NBC News Radio.
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2: And we thank you for joining us for a news check on Regional Radio. Maryville residents being sought as the subject of a criminal warrant in Nottoway County. Larry Nelson Holbrook is charged with felony burglary and misdemeanor stealing by the Nottoway County Prosecuting Attorney's Office. The charge stems from the investigation of a burglary called in by a resident. A probable cause statement says the resident had called in mid-August about money missing from his residence. The victim of the alleged burglary eventually obtained surveillance equipment, which identified movement in the apartment, a male moving through the living room of the apartment, opening the front door of the apartment and exiting the apartment. The male was eventually questioned by the officer since he was wearing similar clothes to the individual found in surveillance. The probable cause statement says Holbrook admitted to taking money from the residence. A warrant includes second-degree felony burglary and misdemeanor stealing. The bond set at $5,000. An Oregon, Missouri resident has also made an initial appearance in Nottoway County Court and is facing felony DWI following an injury accident in Maryville in August. Megan Page Marked was allegedly involved in an early morning injury accident in Maryville, which was observed by a Maryville police officer after failing to completely merge into a turning lane, hitting a curb and the base of a stoplight and an intersection in South Main in a private drive. Two passengers in the vehicle were observed with blood coming from their noses. One of the passengers also suggested to have back pain. The subject and the driver of the vehicle also went unconscious and unresponsive for about 2 minutes before Nottoway County ambulance arrived. The felony charge includes DWI physical injury. There's also a misdemeanor charge of operating a motor vehicle in a careless and imprudent manner involving an accident. The next scheduled appearance in Nottoway County Court is October 6th. Stefan Noel Moore of East St. Louis, Illinois is now also facing felony charges of possession of a controlled substance for an incident investigated in early August. He'll have an initial appearance in Nottoway County on October 6th. 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
4: Here's a look at your forecast. Mainly cloudy skies expected overnight with a low of 57. Overcast Sunday, slight chance for storms, daytime highs approaching 68. Slight chance for storms Sunday night, lows level off around 60. Overcast, turning warmer Monday and Tuesday with highs from the mid-70s to the mid-80s. Thunderstorms possible both days. I'm staff meteorologist Derek Height. Right now, 58.
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horseback. Now he's a buckskin, 15 hands, 5-time team rope champion. She never liked him, she don't need him. Hell, she don't even know how to feed him. She ain't a cowgirl,

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0: Here's a look at your forecast. Slight chance for storms today. Otherwise, overcast skies. High of 68. Cloudy skies expected again tonight. Slight chance of thunderstorms. 60. Chance of thunderstorms tomorrow. Highs around 85. Partly cloudy skies. Cooler Tuesday and Wednesday with thunderstorms likely. Highs in the mid-70s. I'm staff meteorologist Derek Height. Currently 57.
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1: NBC News Radio, I'm Jennifer Kuiper. Before heading home, President Trump attends today's final day of the 2026 Irish Open Golf Tournament at his golf course in Doonbeg. It comes after taking part in a bilateral meeting with Ireland's Prime Minister yesterday, saying the two countries have a fantastic relationship, and Trump adding that he would love to see a united Ireland. The comment comes just weeks after the new British Prime Minister rejected holding a referendum on Northern Ireland leaving the UK. There's growing consensus that the race to build AI systems needs to slow down. Dario Amodè, the CEO of Anthropic, says that AI companies should purposely slow the pace at which they improve their models. OpenAI CEO Sam Altman agrees with the idea and says his company would adopt one of Amodè's proposed safeguards. In further response to Amodè's "We must pace the frontier" plea, Elon Musk has posted on his X platform, "Dario is right." AI expert and San Jose State engineering professor Ahmed Benafa also tells NBC Bay Area,
2: "You need a third party that independent or independent third party that's going to be there at the table. We're going to see what's going on and monitor what they're doing."
1: The Federal Reserve is due to announce its decision on interest rates in the week ahead. Jim Forbes with that.
3: Speculation about a possible rate hike is growing ahead of Wednesday's decision. New data from the Consumer Price Index out Friday showed annual inflation still well above the central bank's 2% target. That's pushing many analysts to raise their expectations about an increase, even as President Trump has pushed for Fed Chair Kevin Warsh to move in the opposite direction and lower rates.
1: The Senate reconvenes Monday, and it remains to be seen if Senator Mitch McConnell will also be returning to Capitol Hill. McConnell has been absent from the Senate since June when he was hospitalized following a fall and diagnosed with pneumonia. I'm Jennifer Kuiper, NBC News Radio.
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5: And we thank you for joining us for a news check on Regional Radio. Ruling in DeKalb County Court has found that the state has met the burden of establishing probable cause, and a Ravenwood man has been bound over for Division I court in DeKalb County for a highway incident investigated in December at the Oak Junction in DeKalb County. Ivan Harper Slagle of Ravenwood has been charged with felonies which include unlawful use of a weapon and first-degree property damage for an incident which was investigated on a Sunday evening in mid-December. The original dispatch call was in reference to a careless and imprudent driver who had allegedly run into the back of a pickup truck with a semi-truck and trailer. The probable cause statement says Slagle also allegedly exited the semi-truck and discharged a firearm at the intersection. Children were also heard over the phone saying that they didn't want to die. The patrol trooper investigating the case took reports from both Slagle and four victims from the pickup. Slagle reported the pickup to be tailgating him and stopped the semi to confront the victim. He also admitted to pulling out a handgun and aiming at a license plate of the victim's vehicle. The victim's testimony claimed Slagle's semi hit the pickup twice. Other victims claimed that Slagle was trying to run them off the road and feared the situation enough they created a low position to avoid potential gunfire. Witnesses to the incident reported seeing the semi run a victim off the roadway and hit the back of a pickup truck at least twice. In addition to the felony charges, Slagle is also facing misdemeanor charges of operating a vehicle in a careless and imprudent manner, fourth degree assault, and following another vehicle too closely while operating a truck of 18,000 pounds or more. Slagle's arraignment in the higher court in DeKalb County will be on October 6th. 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
6: Here's a look at your forecast. Slight chance for storms today, otherwise overcast skies. High of 68. Cloudy skies expected again tonight. Slight chance of thunderstorms, 60. Chance of thunderstorms tomorrow. Highs around 85. Partly cloudy skies. Cooler Tuesday and Wednesday, with thunderstorms likely. Highs in the mid-70s. I'm staff meteorologist Derek Height. Currently 57.

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Here's a look at your forecast. Slight chance for storms today. Otherwise, overcast skies. High of 68. Cloudy skies expected again tonight. Slight chance of thunderstorms. 60. Chance of thunderstorms tomorrow. Highs around 85. Partly cloudy skies. Cooler Tuesday and Wednesday with thunderstorms likely. Highs in the mid-70s. I'm staff meteorologist Derek Height. Right now, 57.

Hey girl, what's up? I know it's late, but I knew you'd pick it up. Nah, I ain't drunk. Okay, maybe I do have a little buzz, but that's all.

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1: And good morning. We thank you for joining us for this news check on Regional Radio as we take a look at radar. Don't have a ton of rain that's in our area. We have a little bit. Some of that is in Decatur County, either side of the line, really Decatur County and Ringgold County. Looks like it's Kellerton. Oh, northern Ringgold County does have some moderate rain around Tingley. That's about it as far as a radar. Most of the other rain is back into southeastern Nebraska, and some stuff that was in northeastern Kansas is sliding southeast anyway, but also is being, well, it's dissipating at this time. We'll have more on your weather forecast that will be upcoming in just a bit. Caldwell County Sheriff's Department says a 38-year-old Cameron man was arrested on the grounds of the Hamilton School District campus on Saturday morning. The arrest, the result of an altercation at the Hamilton football field. Caldwell County Sheriff's Department says the man brandished a firearm and threatened to kill several individuals. Eventually, the man left the scene but was stopped by an on-duty deputy near the intersection of North Gallatin and 8th Street in Hamilton. The arrest was made by the Caldwell County Sheriff's Department and the Missouri State Highway Patrol. He was placed into the custody of the Caldwell County Detention Center. Caldwell County Sheriff's Department lists 38-year-old Randy K. Saltz on their inmate roster on charges that include second-degree assault and unlawful use of a weapon. Hamilton School Superintendent Dr. Billy McGraw thanked the Caldwell County Sheriff's Department and the Missouri State Highway Patrol for their quick response to the situation and for making the arrest without incident. She also says the professionalism and prompt response of law enforcement to ensure the safety of everyone involved is appreciated. A Maryville resident is being sought on the subject of a criminal warrant in Nottoway County. Larry Nelson Holbrook is charged with felony burglary and misdemeanor stealing by the Nottoway County Prosecuting Attorney's Office. The charges stem from the investigation of a burglary called in by a resident. Probable cause statement says the resident had called in mid-August about money being missing from his residence. The victim of the alleged burglary eventually obtained surveillance equipment that identified movement in the apartment, a male moving through the living room of the apartment, opening the front door of the apartment, and exiting the apartment. The male was eventually questioned by the officer since he was wearing similar clothes to the individual found on surveillance. Probable cause statement says Holbrook admitted to taking the money from the resident. The warrant includes second-degree felony burglary and misdemeanor stealing, and the bond was set at $5,000. Stefan Noel Moore of East St. Louis, Illinois, is also facing charges of possession of a controlled substance in Nottoway County for an incident investigated in early August. He'll have an initial appearance in Nottoway County on October 6th. A Des Moines man's been bound over for trial in Harrison County and is accused of making threatening Facebook posts about and text messages to current employees of his former employer. The original probable cause statement filed states 37-year-old Anthony Healy of Des Moines was told by the manager to stop messaging employees and was banned from the property. The complaint filed says the accused stated that he would be at the property in the future. The original complaint filed for felony first-degree harassment against Healy says that he sent threatening text messages and posted threatening posts on Facebook to confidential victims and caused emotional distress for the victims during the month. The Bethany resident, or a Bethany resident, has been bound over for circuit court, also in Harrison County, for allegedly signing the back of a title with his name and providing a handwritten bill of sale for a vehicle which had another name on the title as its registered owner. 55-year-old Daniel Joseph Pyle Jr. has been charged with Class D felony forgery. The appearances for higher court in Harrison County for both Healy and Pyle Jr. will be on September 24th. A Kirksville driver was seriously hurt and two others were taken to the hospital after an accident that totaled both vehicles on Highway 6 west of Kirksville early on Saturday afternoon. Missouri State Highway Patrol reports a 30-year-old Greencastle female driver failed to yield her vehicle 4 miles west of Kirksville and hit the back of a Ford F-250 pickup driven by a 31-year-old Kirksville male driver. The Kirksville driver was seriously hurt in the accident and eventually flown to the University of Missouri Hospital in Columbia. The other driver and 28-year-old female

0: female passenger from Greencastle, both received moderate injuries. The two from that vehicle were taken to Northeast Regional Medical Center in Kirksville. The accident was reported around 12:40 on Saturday afternoon, and the Adair County Sheriff's Department also assisted the Highway Patrol. A Dawn, Missouri motorcycle driver was also seriously injured after an accident involving a deer in Carroll County late Saturday afternoon. The Highway Patrol says the 62-year-old male driver was traveling southbound on Missouri Route JJ in Carroll County and struck the deer. His Harley-Davidson motorcycle was totaled from damage in the accident. The driver was also flown to University Hospital. The accident reported just after 4:35 on Sunday afternoon. Approaching now 7:10 at Regional Radio. In area funeral notices, a graveside service for 79-year-old Bethany resident Linda Ellen King Finley will be at 2 p.m. on Saturday at the Monson Cemetery of Bethany. Memorial contributions are suggested to the Monson Cemetery in care of the Stith Funeral Home in Gallatin. Online guestbook can be found at stithfamilyfunerals.com. 65-year-old Jameson resident Donnie Wayne Shipers died on Saturday. The arrangements are pending at this time under the direction of the Stith Funeral Home in Gallatin. Online guestbook can be found at stithfamilyfunerals.com. The arrangements are pending for 42-year-old Jessica Suzanne Trotter of Gallatin, who died on Monday. The Stith Funeral Home of Gallatin in charge of the arrangements. 78-year-old Gentry resident Frank Christian Salzman died on Friday at his home. Survivors include his wife, Belle Salzman, and daughters, Heather Salzman, Taylor Gieskin, and Angela Salzman. Also, seven grandchildren, sister Rhoda Portis and brother Dave Salzman. The body of 78-year-old Gentry resident Frank Christian Salzman has been cremated under the direction of the Robertson Funeral Home. There are no services. Online condolences can be left at robertsonfuneralhome.com.
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0: National Weather Service says there'll be multiple rounds of rain and storms that'll be possible this week. For tonight and into early Monday, the level 2 threat of the flooding will be anywhere southwest of line from Maryville to Chillicothe, so that's not necessarily a ton of our listing area. The entire listing area on both Tuesday night and into Wednesday morning and Wednesday night and into Thursday morning will be in a level 2 threat for some flash flooding or potential flooding period. Heavy rainfall and flooding becoming more likely as we get to end of the week. Widespread 2 to 5 inches of cumulative rainfall going to be possible, particularly north of the Missouri River this week. Probability chances, well, they are as much as 40% for Princeton. By the way, Princeton was able to make the chart out of the National Weather Service of the listed communities. So congratulations on that, Princeton. You have about a 40% chance at 6 a.m. tomorrow of rain at this time. And then the next highest chance is going to be 55% at midnight on Tuesday, and that'll last, and then that bumps up to 90% by 6 a.m. Tuesday, and it's going to stay 85 to 95% or 90% all the way through 6 a.m. on Wednesday. And still after that, you're talking about a 50 to 60% chance Wednesday afternoon and then into Thursday. Maryville's going to be similar at 70% for precipitation beginning at midnight on Tuesday, and it bumps up to as high as 95%, but they'll have at least a 50% chance of rain all the way from midnight on Tuesday all the way through 6 a.m. on Thursday with this system that is coming in. Specific weather forecast for the region calling for a chance of some showers, so it'll be possible today. And again, they're talking about that stuff, I would assume, that's north of us right now is in Ringgold County and a little bit of Decatur County. There might also be a slight chance of rain after 4 this afternoon. Otherwise, mostly cloudy with a high temperature just 68 degrees today with winds out of the east-northeast at 5 to 10 miles per hour. Tonight, 30% chance of rain mainly after 3 a.m. Otherwise, mostly cloudy with a low down to 61 and east to northeast winds at 8 to 10. Some gusts as high as 20. Monday's forecast calls for about a

0: 40% chance of rain prior to noon. Otherwise, mostly cloudy through mid-morning, then gradual clearing. And an 85-degree high temperature on Monday with east to southeast winds of 13 to 18, but gusts will be as high as 32. Monday night, showers likely and a thunderstorm going to be possible after 1 a.m. and increasing cloudiness with a low down to 68 degrees. And winds will be out of the south, well, south-southeast at 8 to 15, then southwesterly after midnight. But some gusts could be as high as 26 miles an hour. Tuesday's forecast, 100% chance of rain. Half to three-quarters of an inch of rain called for Tuesday. Otherwise, a high that'll be at 74 and southwest winds at 5 to 8. Tuesday night, there's a chance of 1 to 2 inches of rain that'll be possible. Some of the storms could produce heavy rain, a low down to 61 degrees. And then on Wednesday, a 90% chance of some rain prior to 1 p.m. And then there'll be a chance of some showers afterwards. High temperature on Wednesday at 75. Wednesday night, chance of a shower or thunderstorm is about 60% overnight. Mostly cloudy with a low of 66. And on Thursday, still a 60% chance of rain prior to 1 p.m. and a high temperature that'll be at 79. Thursday night, 50% chance of showers, cloudy with a low of 64. On Friday, a chance of a shower, thunderstorm, and mostly sunny. Is that right? Chance of showers, mostly sunny. All right, good enough. We'll have a high temperature. They'll be at 75. It's a 40% chance of rain. Friday, also a chance of some showers, mostly cloudy with a low down to 60. And then Saturday, a chance of showers, partly sunny with a high temperature. They'll be at 71 degrees. Hundley Whaley Weather Station in Albany reporting a high temperature yesterday of 78 degrees. Minimum temperature of 61 at 1247. The high temperature is 1158. The current temperature is at 57 degrees, 100% humidity with, for the most part, calm winds. Barometer is at 30.12. Lamoni Municipal Airport reporting cloudy conditions and a temperature of 58 degrees right now. Barometer is at 30.12. Humidity is at 93%. And the reported temperature in Bethany is at 58 degrees right now. Unionville reporting 58. NCMC campus at Trenton, well, the Barton Farm at Trenton at 59 degrees right now. St. Joseph reporting a temperature of 59 degrees. Creston, light rain and 57 degrees. Des Moines, mostly cloudy, 58. Kansas City Fair, 65. And St. Joseph reporting a few clouds and a temperature of 58 degrees. That is a check of your weather information on regional radio. On this date in weather history, 1989, unseasonably cool weather prevailed across the Central Plains region. In fact, there was a record low temperature of 29 degrees was set in North Platte, Nebraska. Unseasonably warm weather was the case across the Pacific Northwest with a record high of 96 degrees in Eugene, Oregon. Thunderstorms over southern Texas also produced wind gusts of 69 miles an hour at Del Rio and 2 inches of rain in 2 hours, according to the National Weather Summary on this date in 1989. That is a check of your weather information. 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Missouri's Tigers not playing yesterday. That did not mean that we did not have some sports. In fact, there was plenty of softball. Chillicothe tournament held. South Harrison's able to come back to get a couple wins on the consolation side after losing to Holden in the rematch of last year's Class 2 championship game. Holden beat South Harrison 8-6 in the first round at the Chillicothe tournament yesterday. South Harrison beat Macon 8-6 and Kirksville 9-3 in the consolation round. Chillicothe was able to win the tournament, a 9-2 win over Macon, a 1-0 win over Pleasant Hill, and a 4-2 win over Savannah. Some of the other scores, Holden beat Savannah 8-2, Kirksville over Lawson 9-4, Macon over Lawson 8-2, Pleasant Hill with a 7-4 win over Lawson, and Holden over Pleasant Hill 11-4. Maysville wins their own tournament as they defeated East Buchanan 22-8 and DeKalb 13-1. DeKalb won the other game over East Buck 17-4. At the Benton tournament, the Trenton girls, they go 1-2. They fall to North Platte and Richmond 4-2 and 6-1 respectively. They're able to pick up a 1-run win over St. Joseph Central 8-7. West Platte was able to get 2 wins, 1 over Benton, 1 over North Platte 11-0 and 12-2 respectively. They lost to Richmond 5-4. North Platte was a 21-0 victor over Maryville at the Benton tournament. Polo tournament won by Lathrop as they beat Polo 18-0, Slater 15-0, and Penny 18-3. Slater also beat Polo 14-6, and Polo defeated Stuartsville-Osborne 11-6. The Princeton girls are still undefeated. They get three wins of the Milan tournament, and they do not give up a run. Princeton beat Tyne Avalon 12-0, Meadville 16-0, and Salisbury 5-0. Milan picks up two wins, defeating Grundy County Newtown Ayres 9-7, Salisbury over Milan 17-2, and Milan over Tyne Avalon by a final of 14-10. MIAA football home opener for Northwest Missouri State. And Northwest Missouri State, seventh ranked, they win their conference opener and home opener over Washburn, 31-24 at Bearcat Stadium. Northwest was really able to dominate the first half. They scored the only touchdown in the first quarter on an 11-play, 76-yard drive, and then got two touchdowns in the second period and had a 17-3 lead at halftime. They even scored and they're to open the third period on a 75-yard march on a 64-yard touchdown run by quarterback Zachariah Owens. And Washburn then fought back. Washburn was able to get within 24-17 at 7:19 to go. Northwest would respond to make it 31-17 with 2:14 remaining. But Washburn would get another touchdown in the fourth period with 1:19 left that turned the Ichabods over on downs at the Northwest 11-yard line while holding a 31-24 lead. Northwest would need a couple stops in that fourth quarter to secure the victory. Zachariah Owens had 128 yards and had a team-high 89 yards rushing on 8 carries in the game as Northwest is able to get to 2-0 on the season. Washburn now goes to 1-1-1 overall and 0-1 in the MIAA. Meanwhile, at Rolla yesterday evening, Missouri Western defeated Missouri Rolla. The final there was 42-30, and they really dominated the first half of the game. Missouri Western was able to run up a 35-7 lead that was at halftime, but in the second half, Missouri S&T was able to outscore them 20-7. They outyarded them for the game as a team by a mark of 435-316, but Missouri Western was able to get four interceptions against the passing game of Missouri S&T and go on to win. Missouri Western will be taking on Fort A State in a couple weeks. They're off next week, and that game will be in St. Joseph. Northwest, meanwhile, they will have Missouri Southern for their family weekend. They'll be at Bearcat Stadium at 1:30 next Saturday as well. Some of the other games in the MIAA: West Alabama over Pittsburgh State 24-23. Emporia State defeating Michigan Tech 34-20. Central Arkansas over Central Oklahoma 59-20. And Central Missouri over Delta State by a final of 52-10. Graceland football did a lot of overcoming yesterday at Davis Field in Fayette against Central Methodist, but in the end they had a little bit too much to overcome as Central Methodist beat the Yellow Jackets by a final score of 44-41. Central Methodist had Graceland down after scoring the first three touchdowns of the second period, 28-7 at one point. Now the Yellow Jackets were able to get two more back, though, in the second period. Javon Miner with a 93-yard TD run and a Caden Bryant pick six, able to get the Yellow Jackets back to within 7 points by halftime. And they scored early in the third period to get the ball game then tied at 35-35. But CMU was able to respond with a TD run. The Yellow Jackets got another response but missed the extra point to make it 42-41. And who would have thought it? There would only be a safety scored by Central Methodist in the fourth period. That was after the Yellow Jackets had intercepted a pass deep of their own territory but then fumbled in the end zone. Graceland would have another couple chances. In fact, the game went into the final 2 minutes with the Yellow Jackets inside the 5-yard line, but to some third down pressure, was able to force an intercepted pass, and CMU was able to run out the clock. The Yellow Jackets did have a big rushing game from Javon Miner, 181 yards and a couple touchdowns, and C.J. Brooks had 271 through the air, one pick, 16 of 32 in the game. But the Yellow Jackets come up short, 44-41. Yellow Jackets return home for the Ring of Honor game against Missouri Valley. That'll be next Saturday afternoon. Some of the other scores then in the Heart of America Conference. Rated matchup in Atchison goes to Benedictine as the Ravens defeat William Penn 40-7. Grandview's able to win pretty comfortably, or at least by enough. They beat Missouri Valley and Marshall 21-7. William Woods downs Clark 38-15. Mid-American Nazarene handles Clover Stockton 38-31. Cy-Hawk series game kind of came down to field goals again. Caden Burr hit a 42-yard field goal with 15 seconds to go, and 21st-rated Iowa gets a 16-13 win at Iowa City over the Iowa State Cyclones. The game ended with a timing question after the Cyclones got the ball at their own 49 after a 24-yard pass from Jalen Rayner to Carter Papps. It appeared time had run out after Papps had been tackled, but a replay showed there was 1 second left. Iowa State, though, was out of bounds, and by rule, there would not have been enough time to get a snap once the ball then was set. Iowa started the winning drive at their own 45-yard line. They went 31 yards in 9 plays. Iowa will be hosting Northern Iowa next Saturday, and Iowa State will be hosting Bowling Green. College volleyball, William Penn defeats Graceland 3-1. Arlevia White led the Yellow Jackets, 16 kills and 17.5 points. Madison Sowers and Brooklyn Morris each had 8 kills. And Amelie Heinzman had a team high 17 assists for the Yellow Jackets. Got their first win of the year on Friday against Emanis. Rockers defeated Northwest Missouri State in 3 at 20-13-25. 10th-rated Missouri Western volleyball. They closed out the Holiday Inn Express with a straight set win over McHenry and finished the weekend 9-0. They won 25-10, 25-15, and 25-20. Soccer, Graceland men's soccer, they pick up a nice win as they go to Fayette, and they down Central Methodist 2-1. The Graceland women fall 2-1 to Central Methodist. They provided an own goal for Central Methodist in the first half. They got a goal back, but then Central Methodist was able to score off a corner and a rebound in the 79th minute to win. Pittsburgh State defeated Northwest Missouri State by a final of 3-0. Pittsburgh State is 14th rated on the season. Northwest Soccer will be going to Northeastern State on Friday at 3 p.m. or will take on Northeastern State on Friday at 3 p.m. at Maryville. Boston even their series with the Royals with a 5-1 win. Ranger Suarez struck out 8 over 7 innings of one-run ball for the Red Sox. And the end of a three-game slide, Carter Jensen did have his 24th home run for the season for the Royals. Shortstop Bobby Witt Jr. reached 40 stolen bases for the second time in his career, swiping a base in the first inning. Noah Cameron slated to start in the series finale that'll be today with the first pitch that'll be at 12:35. It was also a celebratory night with Yadier Molina and Albert Pujols going into the Cardinals Hall of Fame, but the actual game, well, that one was another tough one to swallow for the Cardinals. Here is the Redbird Recap.
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2: A home run by Leo Bernal in the eighth inning gave the Cardinals a one-run lead, and then in the top of the ninth inning, the White Sox were down to their last strike, a runner on base. Randall Grichuk, a former Cardinal, made Riley O'Brien pay for a misplaced pitch with a two-run homer over the boards in right field. The White Sox came back to beat the Cardinals 6-5.
3: Riley O'Brien had him right where he wanted, just couldn't finish him off with the sweeper, and then left the fastball out over the plate. And Grichuk, a former Cardinal, ends up beating the Cardinals, and Jordan Hicks, a former Cardinal, picks up the victory.
2: So it's Michael McGreevy trying to give the Cardinals a series win today in the 1-15 game.
3: Good thing about McGreevy, when he pitches, he's going deeper into the games. I think that's going to help the Cardinals because they used a lot of pitchers yesterday.
2: Well, the White Sox won yesterday by a run. McGreevy makes the start. We're on the air at 12:20 today, 105. Ricky will have the lineups. I'll bring you the first pitch at 1:15.
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0: Some reminders, there will be a blood drive that will be in Maysville on Tuesday. Community Blood Center blood drive will be held from 2 until 6 p.m. at the Maysville First Christian Church Fellowship Hall on Tuesday, September 15th. If you want to register online, you can do so at savealifenow.org. The group code for the Maysville blood drive is XC. And Bethany has their blood drive Tuesday, September 22nd from noon until 6 p.m. at the United Methodist Church Fellowship Hall, 2703 Crestview Road. That blood drive will be the Battle of the Badges blood drive, where those donating will get also a chance to select their favorite first responder. The group code for the online registration for the Bethany blood drive is SX, and a Galt area blood drive is going to be held from 1 until 5 p.m. on Friday, September 25th at the Galt Lions Club. That group code is BZ. The blood drive will be the Blood for a Brew themed blood drive. There will be a pancake breakfast that is planned for next Sunday at the American Legion Post number 464 Conception Junction. It'll be held from 7 a.m. until 11 a.m. A $10 minimum donation per person. Children 6 and under are free. The menu includes pancakes and sausage, ham, eggs, biscuits, and gravy, juice, and coffee. Proceeds from the breakfast will go to the Sons of the American Legion Squadron number 464. Information will also be available for anyone wanting to join. Be a big event this upcoming weekend, Friday through Sunday, in Princeton with the Calamity Jane Days event. They'll begin on Friday with a tractor cruise that will be starting at the Fair Barn and will go from 9:30 until 4:30. There'll be an evening meal that will be including homemade ice cream that'll be on the square from 5 until 7 p.m. after the tractor cruise. Music by the Yard Dogs will be at the bandstand, and a quilt show will be held on Saturday, and the drop-off for that will be at the Hal England Center then on Friday evening. Saturday's events, some of those events include the Nancy Shoe 5K Walk. There'll be a parade that begins at 1 o'clock. Registration for that will begin as early as 8 o'clock. A baby show is going to be at 9:30. Real Beals one-man bandstand will be at 10:30. And there will also be a hypnosis comedy show that will be held at the Cow Palace several times. One of those is going to be at 11 o'clock. There'll be another one, though, that'll be at 2 o'clock in the afternoon. There'll be a chance to take old-time photos throughout the day at the Old Bank of the Princeton Building, or at least from 11:30 until 6 o'clock. The parade at 1 o'clock will include the Grand Marshal, Marsha and Shane Cox, and the parade ambassadors will be Katie and Bill Zider. There'll be a melodrama that'll be held at the Cow Palace beginning at 2 p.m., and then on Sunday, there will be a car show, the 42nd annual car show. There'll also be a trail ride that is planned at 10 a.m. for the Calamity Jane Days event that'll be at Princeton. The Living History Day event at King City is also going to be on Saturday, 9 until 4 at the Tri-County Museum grounds. Free admission for that, but they'll have a lot of different demonstrations, and they'll also have food and certainly plenty of camaraderie at the Living History Day, and that will be pairing really with King City's Main Street Back to King City event that'll be on Saturday from 5:30 until 10 o'clock. There'll be kids' games, a car bash, jail haymay, snow cones, barbecue competition will also be part of that, and Trilemia will be the live band that will be performing at the Back to King City night that is planned for Saturday, September 19th. There will be a healthy aging event that is planned for Tuesday, September 29th from 10 a.m. until 2 at the Bethany Community Gym. The event will include topics such as Medicare assistance, mental health, and security and fraud. There will also be bingo and prizes. One of the community information meetings regarding the Lamoni School District's bond referendum will be held on Wednesday, September 23rd at the Lamoni Elementary School. The meeting will be at 5:30 and includes a chance to hear about and ask questions about the financing issue that goes before Lamoni School voters on November 3rd. 17th annual Miles for Miles Walk is also planned on Saturday, October 10th to support the local cancer patients through Harrison County Community

friends and family. Lord, you have given us the church, Father, that other believers in Christ Jesus in whom we can share our joys and sorrows with, that we can support one another. God, that we can encourage one another in following Christ Jesus in just the difficult ways of this life. But Father, we just want to lift up once again this morning, God, just the precious name of your Son, Jesus Christ. And as the song mentioned, Father, that Jesus loved us so much that even though he knew about our rebellion, even though he knew about the times when we would betray him, nevertheless, Jesus went to that cross, died for us, and rose again 3 days later. And so, Father, we thank you, we praise you for your mercy and your love toward us. Father, we know, God, that you have given us your word so that we might learn the good news of Jesus Christ, and Father, that we might learn what it means to follow you today. And so, Father, I pray by the power of your Holy Spirit, God, that you would take the words that are preached here this morning, and God, that you would apply those to our hearts, and God, that we would become more like Christ after hearing this sermon today. Father, I thank you for those who are here, and God, I pray for those who weren't able to join us here today. Father, we ask that you keep them safe, and Father, bless our time here. And in Jesus' mighty name we pray, amen. If you have a copy of the Word of God, turn with me this morning to the book of 1 Corinthians, chapter 15. That's 1 Corinthians, chapter 15. We're going to be starting in verse 12 this morning of 1 Corinthians, chapter 15. That's 1 Corinthians, chapter 15, starting in verse 12. There Paul writes this: "Now if Christ is proclaimed as raised from the dead, how can some of you say there is no resurrection of the dead? If there is no resurrection of the dead, then not even Christ has been raised. And if Christ has not been raised, then our proclamation is in vain, and so is your faith. Moreover, we are found to be false witnesses about God, because we have testified wrongly about God that he raised up Christ, whom he did not raise up, if in fact the dead are not raised. For if the dead are not raised, not even Christ has been raised. And if Christ has not been raised, your faith is worthless, and you are still in your sins. Those then who have fallen asleep in Christ have also perished. If we have put our hope in Christ for this life only, we should be pitied more than anyone. But as it is, Christ has been raised from the dead, the first fruits of those who have fallen asleep. For since death came through a man, the resurrection of the dead also comes through a man. For just as in Adam all die, so also in Christ all will be made alive." Have you ever had a moment when you were talking with someone else and that even though you were using the same words, it felt like you were speaking different languages to one another? I mean, consider this, a hypothetical situation. A wife asks her husband to do a task for her. Could be any task. And the husband responds and says, "I will get to that soon." Well, what does the word soon mean? Perhaps the wife might think, right away. Perhaps the husband might think, when I complete these other important tasks in my life, or perhaps whenever it is convenient. But it can really change, can it not? The way people use the word soon. What do you mean by that word? You know, it's the same way if other kinds of words as well, including the word resurrection. The BBC once had a survey asking people what they thought about the biblical story of Christ being raised from the dead. And within this survey, you had three categories of people. You had the general public, you had people who at least claimed to be Christians, and you had so-called active Christians. And in this survey, an active Christian was defined as somebody that goes to a Christian service just once a month. And so, with some of these people, if you were to ask them about the resurrection, some said that they believed the story as written in the Bible. Amongst the general public, that was 17%. Amongst Christians, that was 31%.

And amongst active Christians, that was 57%. They read the words of the Gospels about Jesus being raised from the dead, and they said, yes, that is a true story. Another group of people said, well, they believed in the resurrection of Christ, but not in the way that is portrayed in the Bible. In the general public, 25% agreed with that statement. 40% of so-called Christians agreed with that statement. And amongst active Christians, 38% agreed with that statement. They believe in the resurrection of Jesus, but they don't necessarily believe the way the Bible talks about the resurrection of Christ. But what I want you to hear is the last group of people who said they do not believe in the resurrection of Christ. Amongst the general public, 50%, and these were British people who they were doing a survey with, 50% said, I don't believe in the resurrection of Jesus. 25% of people who claim to be Christians said, we don't believe in the resurrection. And hear this, amongst active Christians, people who go to a service once a month, 5%. Clearly, we have different definitions for the word resurrection. And clearly, people are operating with different assumptions and meanings in mind when they think about the resurrection of Christ. I mean, just imagine being a Christian but not believing in the resurrection of Jesus Christ. And if you hear that and you think, how can somebody do this? Well, I'm just going to tell you that it's more common than you might realize. There are people who claim the title of Christian but do not believe in the resurrection of the dead. Very famous Baptist preacher in the early part of the 20th century. His sermons were on the radio, was very well known. His name was Henry Fosdick. This is what he once said about the resurrection. He said, quote, I believe in the persistence of personality through death. Now, what in the world he means by that statement, I'm not really sure. The persistence of personality through death, but I do not believe in the resurrection of the flesh. There are denominations. There are people who claim the title of Christian but deny the resurrection of Jesus Christ. And I think we can see here in 1 Corinthians 15 that Paul is teaching the Corinthians and you and me about the doctrine of the resurrection. And last week, we looked at the reality of the resurrection. You know, why should we believe that Jesus Christ rose again from the dead? And we talked about we have such great sources on the life, death, and resurrection of Christ. We talked how the Old Testament predicted Jesus' suffering, his death, and his resurrection. And then we talked about the numerous witnesses, and more importantly, the transformation of those witnesses in light of Jesus' resurrection. And Paul himself is the greatest example. He said here in verse 10, but by the grace of God, I am what I am, and his grace toward me was not in vain. Paul was a man that persecuted other Christians. He was an enemy to other Christians until Jesus encountered him on the Damascus Road. And Paul went from being an enemy to Christians to doing a 180 and giving his life for other Christians. And we find all sorts of people like this. We have very good reasons to believe that Jesus lived, died, and rose again. And once again, Paul is addressing some of the skepticism amongst the Corinthian church about the resurrection of the dead. And when I talk about the resurrection of the dead, what do I mean by the resurrection? Well, I don't just mean simply life after death. You know, almost every religion is going to teach that when we die, that life continues on in some shape, form, or fashion. It doesn't matter. You can talk with Hindus or whoever it might be, but when we talk about the resurrection, we're not just simply talking about life after death, nor are we talking about somebody being resuscitated after dying for a brief period of time. You know, we read stories like this where a person might die for a minute or two, or in the case of Lazarus, the most famous story of somebody being resuscitated, he was dead for multiple days. Jesus brought him back to life, but he eventually died again,
That's not what we mean when we talk about the resurrection. When we talk about the resurrection, we are talking about eternal bodily life on the new heavens and the new earth, you see. And this is going to happen, for believers at least, whenever Jesus is going to return again someday. But in the Roman world, the doctrine of the resurrection was ridiculed because people believed in that time period that the body was a prison, that the point of life was your soul to escape your body, and that if you wanted to stay here in this world, well, you're just absolutely crazy. Why in the world would somebody want to have a physical body? The body was a prison, and not like our modern day prisons, which have all these amenities in them. This is like ancient prisons where you don't have indoor plumbing, you're chained up, things aren't well. For people in this time period, almost everybody's thought that the resurrection was a ridiculous idea. But what Paul is trying to do for us here is to show us that the resurrection of the dead is a vital Christian doctrine. And the way he goes about doing this might surprise us because, you know, he says here in verse 12, "Now if Christ is proclaimed as raised from the dead, how can some of you say there is no resurrection of the dead?" You know, if Paul was just addressing the general resurrection of believers, I think we would expect Paul to simply say, "Hey, don't you know that Jesus is going to return again someday and that believers are going to be raised to new bodily life?" But Paul doesn't do this. What Paul does first is that he says, "Hey, you're saying there's no resurrection of the dead," but he keeps pointing the Corinthians back to Jesus and his life and his death and his resurrection. And I think what Paul is doing here is that he is showing the Corinthians that they are having contradictory beliefs. On the one hand, they're proclaiming that Christ has been raised from the dead, but on the other hand, they are denying that Jesus, they're denying that believers are going to be raised up to a new bodily life. Sometimes people are like this with their beliefs. They like to believe one thing, but they forget that one of their beliefs is going to affect other beliefs. And it's this way here with this doctrine of the resurrection. Christian beliefs go together like a package. You can't just say, "Well, I believe in this one thing about Jesus, but then I'm going to deny his resurrection." And so I think what Paul is doing is that he is trying to show us the importance of the resurrection of Jesus Christ. Why does the resurrection of Jesus matter? Well, number one, the resurrection matters because it determines the reliability of the apostles. Paul says here, if Christ has not been raised, verse 14, then our proclamation is in vain. He says in verse 15, "Moreover, we are found to be false witnesses about God, because we have testified wrongly about Christ, that about God, that he raised up Christ, whom he did not raise up, if in fact the dead are not raised." And the point is very simple that Paul is making. If Jesus hasn't been raised from the dead, why should you listen to anything else that the apostles are talking about? If Paul is wrong about the resurrection, then why listen to the apostles of Jesus Christ on any other issue? Why should we listen to the apostles when they teach us about eternal punishment? Why should we listen to the apostles when they teach us about adultery and about fornication and lust? Why should we listen to the apostles and suffer and die for Christ if Jesus hasn't been raised from the dead? Have you ever had an experience where you thought somebody was an expert at something, but then you found out later they weren't an expert on something? You know, it could be a contractor, it could be a doctor, it could be a mechanic, and you realize, talking with them, that they were wrong on a major issue. Well, were you more likely or less likely to believe in that doctor or that mechanic or that contractor after finding out that they were wrong on such a big issue? Well, I think for most of us, we would be really skeptical.
If somebody is wrong about something as basic as, you know, I'm trying to think, what would be a fact that every mechanic and every doctor or every farmer might need to know? And if they got that fact wrong, you probably wouldn't listen to them about anything else. Paul is telling them, hey, if Jesus hasn't been resurrected from the dead, why are you listening to us? Paul said earlier in the letter that I made known to you Jesus Christ and him crucified. I made known to you. Why listen to the apostles? Why listen to anybody if they get the resurrection wrong? If Paul got the resurrection wrong, then all Paul is a first century rabbi who eventually died. But if Jesus has been raised from the dead and the Lord has sent apostles, then we better listen to the things that he's telling us. You better listen to the things the apostles are telling you. If Jesus has been raised from the dead, Paul's message is not in vain. It is something that is true and that we need to listen to. Secondly, the resurrection is important because it is through the resurrection of Christ that we have salvation. This is not just an academic issue. This is a theological issue. This is a life and death issue. Paul says that if Christ has not been raised, then the Corinthians' faith in Christ is in vain. And when I look up the word vain in the dictionary, that means of no result or useless. And you know, in other areas of our life, we put our faith or trust in things. And we find out sometimes that our faith and trust in those things is in vain. Some of you have had this experience before where a chair that you have sat on time and time and time and time again, and you've sat on that chair, but then one time you sit on that chair, and what happens? It breaks. It doesn't matter how much faith, how much trust you had in that chair, how devoted you were to that chair. That chair ultimately wasn't able to help you. It wasn't able to hold your weight. It wasn't able to keep you up. Paul is telling the Corinthians, hey, if Jesus hasn't been resurrected, then your faith in him is in vain. And you know, he even uses the language here in verse 17. And if Christ has not been raised, your faith is worthless. Well, this is very clear what Paul is trying to show us, that if you're going to come and try to tell people that, hey, I believe in Jesus. I think Jesus was a great guy. I think he was an awesome guy. But I deny his resurrection. Then your faith in Jesus is in vain. We have no salvation in Christ unless Christ has been raised from the dead. And I know sometimes here at church, when we're talking about Jesus saving us, we talk about Jesus dying and suffering on the cross. And we should, you know, we sing hymns like, you know, there's power in the blood and the old rugged cross. We should definitely talk with people about Jesus dying on the cross. But if all Jesus did was just die on the cross, he couldn't have saved us. Jesus had to be resurrected from the dead. In the book of Romans, Paul says this, that Jesus was delivered up for our trespasses. Why did Jesus go to the cross? Well, he didn't go to the cross because he deserved it. He didn't go to the cross because he did anything wrong. The Bible's very clear. Jesus is sinless. Jesus kept the law of God perfectly. The reason why Jesus Christ went to the cross was for the sins that you and I have done. For those times that we have lied to other people, for those times that we have thought impure thoughts, for those times when we have not been honest with other people, for those times when we haven't loved God like we're supposed to, and we haven't loved our neighbor like we're supposed to, Jesus went to the cross and he took the punishment we deserved for that,
But Paul says, and he continues on here, that Jesus was delivered up for our trespasses and raised for our justification. For Jesus to save us, he didn't just have to die for us, he had to be resurrected for us. The teaching of the Bible is clear. We have rebelled, we have disobeyed, we have sinned against the one true God, and this true God, as the just judge, has to do something about our sin. He can't ignore it. He can't downplay it. God, by his nature, must bring judgment upon it. Jesus Christ, God in the flesh, came to this earth so that we might be forgiven. And the way he did that was by living and dying and rising again. But if Jesus hasn't been raised from the dead, there is no forgiveness for you and me. There is no mercy. There is only judgment. And John puts it this way. In John chapter 3, verse 18, he says, anyone who believes in Jesus is not condemned, but anyone who does not believe in Jesus is already condemned because he has not believed in the name of the one and only Son of God. Judgment rests upon those who reject Christ. We can't save ourselves. We can't save ourselves. I don't care if you have perfect church attendance. I don't care if you give all your money to the poor. I don't care about any of those things because the Bible says again and again that all have sinned and fallen short of the glory of God. And that includes the person that's preaching to you here this morning. I can't save myself by being a good person. If I tried to get into heaven by the good things that I've done, I would fail again and again and again. But that's not the point of the scriptures. We're not saved because we've been faithful. We're saved because the Son of God has been faithful. We're not saved because we've earned our way into heaven. No, we are saved because Jesus has earned our way into heaven. And that's by him living, dying, and rising again. Do you know where you stand with God this morning? If you were to drive home from church this Sunday and you were to die suddenly, do you know where you would go if you were to die? If you were to stand before God and God says, "Why should I let you into heaven?" What would you say? How would God look at your sins? Do you know where you are going when you're going to die? And the thing is, you can know if you have faith in the one who lived, died, and rose again. Paul says in the book of Romans that if you confess with your mouth that Jesus is Lord and believe in your heart that God raised him from the dead, it's not you might be saved, it's you will be saved. But we can only have this hope if Jesus has been resurrected from the dead. If Christ hasn't been resurrected, I mean, it's just like you sitting on a chair that's going to break. It's not going to save you. It's not going to help you. But if Jesus lived, died, and rose again, then we can have faith and we can have trust in him. The resurrection of Christ determines the reliability of the apostles. It determines the reliability of our salvation. But thirdly, if the resurrection didn't happen, then death still wins. He says here in verse 21, "For since death came through a man." Well, what's Paul talking about here? Death coming through a man. Well, he's referring to Adam. Remember in the book of Genesis, God told Adam, he put him into the Garden of Eden. He told him to work the garden and to keep it. And God said specifically, don't eat from the tree of the knowledge of good and evil. Well, what did Adam do? Adam disobeyed that commandment. And because Adam was our representative, Adam's actions affect every person in this room today.
There is a reason why we are born into this world as sinners. There is a reason why people get sick, that people get hurt, that people get injured, and that people die. People were

0: We're not designed by God Almighty to experience these things that we experience in our world today, but who came to fix the problem? Well, Paul says here, for since death came through a man, the resurrection of the dead also comes through a man. That is Christ Jesus. For just as in Adam all die, so also in Christ all will be made alive. When we look at the ministry of Jesus, Jesus came to deal with two problems with people. Number one, you have the problem of sin. We stand before a holy and just God as guilty, deserving judgment, and we serve sin rather than God. Why did Jesus come to this earth? Well, he came so that we wouldn't be guilty anymore, that we would be declared righteous, that we would serve God Almighty rather than sin. But it's not just the problem of sin. Jesus also came to deal with the problem of death. God created you and me to live a bodily life here on this earth. He did not create us to die. Sin and death have completely harmed God's original design, but the Bible is clear that Jesus' resurrection is the beginning of the end of death in the world. Jesus came so that we would no longer live in fear of death. Is there a lot of fear in the world today? Don't we see headlines talking about death? You know, you read horrible news stories about things happening in Nepal right now with the floods that are taking place over there. You read tragic stories every day. And even in our own personal lives, we feel the effects of death. You know, Jesus came to defeat death, and that's only by his resurrection. At the end of this chapter, Paul says, death has been swallowed up in victory. Where death is your victory, where death is your sting. The sting of death is sin, and the power of sin is the law. But thanks be to God who gives us the victory through our Lord Jesus Christ. How can we have victory over death? It's by Jesus living and dying and rising again. But if Jesus hasn't been resurrected, well, what does that mean? Well, that means we're never going to see loved ones who have passed away here on this earth, on earth, ever again. If Jesus hasn't been resurrected, then we're not going to see loved ones who have died to illness here again on this earth. If Jesus hasn't been resurrected, we're not going to see those loved ones who have died by violence here again on this earth ever again. But if Jesus has been raised from the dead, we can have remarkable hope that if Christ has been raised, then we can take heart in light of eternity that those who are in Christ will be raised and be with the Lord forever upon this earth. There is a reason why Christians have talked about the resurrection of Christ again and again, because the resurrection of Jesus is a preview of what's going to eventually come to all those who are in Christ. We have so much to be happy about and so much to be joyful about, but it's only found in Christ. If Christ hasn't been raised, we don't have hope, we don't have joy, we don't have any of those things. But if Christ has been raised and we have faith in him, we can have forgiveness, we can have freedom, we can have joy, we can have happiness, but ultimately we can have life everlasting, because Jesus lived, died, and rose again. Where do you stand with the risen Lord Jesus Christ today? Let's pray. Father, we thank you for your word. God, we thank you for the hope that we can have in the resurrection of Christ. And it is my hope and my prayer for this church family. God, God, that we would be a people that would proclaim to others the good news of Christ, that not only did Jesus take the punishment for our sins upon the cross, but he rose again on the third day. And that, God, that one day that all those who are in Christ will be reunited here on this earth, that we will have resurrection bodies, the very same type of body that Christ had at his resurrection. And Father, I pray that for anyone in here today that hasn't trusted in Christ as their Lord and Savior, God, I pray that you would show them their need for Christ, and God, that you would help them to come to faith in your Son. And all these things we ask in your Son's precious name. Amen.
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4: Now join us for this week's message. So Brother Dwayne has been going through the alphabet, and today we're going to skip all the way to U. Don't tell him, but we're going to talk about unity today. The reason we're going to talk about unity, because this was a topic that Paul talked about a lot in his letters to the church. It was super important for the body of Christ to be unified. But I think it's also important in our world today, we have different ideas of what unity is. I think if you ask different people about what does it mean to be unified, you know, be unity is to maybe agree with each other, to always, and I guess unity in some sense is that, but what Paul's talking about with unity is not that. I mean, it's important for the church to understand what is Paul talking about as it relates to unity. So I have a slide of the verses we'll be at, and today, I think last time I spoke, I was like 10 minutes over, which is not, doesn't seem like a lot, but I know when you have to listen to somebody talk at you for 30 minutes, that's a lot. So I'm going to try and keep it a little bit more condensed today. So we're going to really just be in Ephesians, and we're going to be in chapter 4, and we're going to look at this today. So we'll start with Ephesians chapter 4. We're going to look at verse 1 here. He says this. Paul's writing to the church in Ephesus. He says, "Therefore I, the prisoner of the Lord, exhort you to live in a manner worthy of the calling with which you are called, with all humility and gentleness and patience, putting up with one another in love." And we'll just pause right there. He said four things. He said, we are to live in a manner that is worthy of the calling by which you were called. And he says that we should do this with all humility, with all gentleness, with all patience. And we'll look at those three things first, because these are not the easiest things in the world for us to do. We live the times that we live in. I don't think this is really that much different than history. I mean, humans have always been a little bit stuck on themselves. We like ourselves a lot. How about that? And humility does not come naturally for us. But, well, what is humility? And there's a lot of different, I mean, let's understand what humility is. Humility is when you think correctly about yourself as it relates to your weaknesses, your frailties, because we all have them. It's understanding that you are a flawed and broken person before God, and you're not all that. But we live in a society today where it's important that, from society's perspective, that you do think you are all that, and that will make your life better. And really, it won't. And this is what Paul is saying here. You need to think soberly about your situation, about your position as it relates to you and God, and you and your fellow brother and sister. And so this is humility. So we walk that way, and we prefer one another. And we do this also with gentleness. This is, we all can understand what gentleness is. But think about this. As believers in the church, we're faced with situations often where it would be easy to be not gentle. It would be, and when you think about gentle, think about holding a small robin egg that you've just taken from the robin's nest. It's a fragile egg, and if you do not handle it properly, you're going to crack that egg. That's what it means when you think about gentleness. Think about something like that. You're handling it. You need to do something with the thing, but you need to do it gently. And so this is what Paul is talking about here. And then the third one with patience. Oh boy. We have to wait things out sometimes. Don't be in a hurry all the time. It's not, God's been patient with us over the thousands of years of humanity. We should at least reciprocate a little patience in our own life as it relates to him and his kingdom. And so Paul says we are to live in a manner that's worthy of our calling through humility, gentleness, and patience. And then he says this last one. This is the killer. Putting up with one another in love. He said it just like that. Putting up. You know why he said it like that? Because we don't act right all the time. We are not good sometimes. So he's telling me and he's telling you, put up with one another, because you're going to do things that are going to make this guy over this mad, or you're going to say it in such a way that you didn't intend it that way, but they're going to take it wrong. Put up with one another. Put up with one another. And how? Love. So what is this love? Let's discuss this just for a moment. We talked about this in Sunday school class a couple weeks ago. The English language doesn't do love very, very good. We use love for so many different things. I love Snickers bars. I love my wife. I love God. Are all those things the same? They are not. But we use the word love for all of those things. And so we need to qualify and define what is this love that God is talking about. And I think we discussed this. Well, the New Testament was written in Greek, so there's four Greek words that they use. So they wouldn't say one word. They would use one of these four words when they're referring to this thing. The only two words that are used in the New Testament is this phileo love that we call love, and then there's agape love. Phileo is the brotherly love, and the agape is a little bit different. Brotherly love... It relates to emotion. It's driven by emotion. It's like the love that you have for your fellow man. That would be brotherly love. And if you feel a certain way, if you feel good toward another person, you express this phileo love. And that's fine. It's a great thing. It's wonderful. Agape love works a little bit different. It's not driven by an emotion. It's driven by the opposite of emotion. It says, leave emotion out. And what you're going to do is you're going to self-sacrifice. This is what we talk about when we say God loves us unconditionally. That's what we would call this agape love. What does it mean to be unconditional? It doesn't matter how he feels about us. He's just going to love us anyway. And this is what Paul is saying. When we are walking worthy of the calling that we've been called, then we are going to love in a self-sacrificing way. Doesn't matter how I feel about it. Again, put up with one another. And how? Love. It doesn't matter how I feel about you. It doesn't matter what you just said or how you said it or what you did or how you did it. I'm going to love you anyway because I'm going to put my needs aside and be self-sacrificing. And that leads us, it moves us to action, not because of how we feel, but because it's for the well-being of the other person. This is how agape love works. So if you've ever heard the term, this is what Paul's referring to. This love is me laying aside my own needs and desires, and it is going to love somebody for what? For their good, for their well-being. So this is what Paul is talking about in the church here. So reading on here, verse 3. Being eager to keep the unity of the Spirit and the bond of peace. So we just talked about walking in a manner that's worthy of our calling. And he says we should be eager to keep the unity of the Spirit and

and the bond of peace. All right, so we're going to break this down a little bit, the unity of the Spirit. And it's saying that this unity of spirit is held, the unity is held together with a bonding agent. What is that bonding agent? Peace. It's peace. And what is peace? It's the absence of conflict. And so this is an important thing when as it relates to us, because this is our relationship with God. We are at peace with God as believers. And this is important because we were not once at peace. So in 2 Corinthians chapter 5, verse 17, you can turn there if you want. I'm just going to read it real quick. It says, therefore, if anyone is in Christ, he is a new creature. The old things have passed away, and behold, new things have come. And all of these things are come from God, who has reconciled us to himself through Christ, and who has given us the ministry of reconciliation, namely that God was in Christ reconciling the world to him, and not counting their trespasses against them, and trusting to us the message of reconciliation. He said, well, now you're talking about reconciliation, you're talking about peace, but reconciliation, what it is it's a description of a relationship that moves from a state of hostility to a state of peace. And so when we talk about the unity of the spirit is held together by peace, this is what it's talking about. Because if we're not at peace with something, then we're at conflict with that thing. So it's important as believers that hey, we have to lay aside the conflicts. And this is what he just talked about, walking worthy of the call, and how do we do that? With humility and gentleness and patience, and we do that in love. That's setting aside the conflict and operating in peace. And this is important for the body of Christ because we're talking about unity. How do we maintain unity? It's going to, and what is it that we're unifying on? So this is how Paul would describe it. But he says that in this reconciliation, we've moved from our relationship with God was at conflict. But now it's moving and it's changed to a relationship that's peace. And so he says that we've been given this ministry of reconciliation. And this is what Paul's talking about here. The unity of the spirit of unity is this reconciliation. It's operating in peace. So let's move on here to verse 4. He says, because he's kind of laying this foundation. So now what is this unity about? What should we be thinking about in this unity? In verse 4, it says, one body and one spirit, just as also you are called with one hope of your calling, one Lord and one faith, one baptism, one God and Father of all, who is over all, through all, and in all. And that sounds kind of cool. It almost sounds like he's created something. Maybe you've heard this before, it's quoted before, and you probably have because what he's talking about, this is what we should be unified on as the body of Christ. Not well, I think we should do it this way, and so if everybody agrees with you, we have unity. This is not what Paul is talking about. Paul just laid out for us seven things that we should be unified on, and he says that there's one body, the body of Christ, that's us. There's one spirit, the Holy Spirit. There's one hope. And what is our hope? Our hope is resurrection. It's eternal life. It's the next age. That's what we look to. It's this one hope. And there's one Lord, Jesus Christ. There's one faith. It's one faith. We believe certain things about God, and that's the faith. We all should agree on these things. There's one baptism. This is the baptism into Christ. And you could probably split hairs over this. This probably relates to both our baptism into Christ and water baptism. But those are really kind of the same thing, just from a spiritual standpoint and a natural standpoint. But they both work together. There's one baptism. And there's one God and Father of all. And so this is an important feature of the body of Christ. Super important. And I feel like sometimes that
today we've moved, the church has moved away from a lot of this. How many denominations do we have today? So many different. And do we even know the differences between the denominations? I mean, I could tell you some, but do I really know? No, because I don't really study those different denominations out there. And we also have this issue of not necessarily other denominations. We have false teachers out there that are leading other groups that they would like to call themselves denominations. So what is happening here? So, but what Paul has laid out here, this one body, one spirit, one hope, one Lord, one faith, one baptism, one God and Father of all. This actually, some of you, I don't know how many of you are familiar with some of the creeds that have come down through the years, but I put one up here. You might be familiar with this term, the Nicene Creed. Anybody ever heard of this? The Apostles' Creed, maybe? Anybody? So our tech guy is going to put something up on the screen here, the next slide, and we're going to go through. This is the Nicene Creed. And so the reason I'm showing you this is because it shows the, so they picked up on the importance of what Paul was talking about. And look, we have our own. We have the Baptist Faith and Message. Now that is way downstream of this creed, but it's essentially a creed. It's how we look at Scripture and we say, hey, this is what we believe, this is how we believe it, this kind of thing. Well, around 300, give or take a few decades AD, one of the first church councils, when I say the church, there's only one church at the time, and they got together and said, hey, we need to deal with some things. And there was one Arius who was trying to preach that, or was trying to teach that Jesus was a created being, that God created Jesus, and he was the Son of God, but he was a created God. Or he was the created Son of God. And that was a false teaching according to Scripture, because Jesus is God. He's always been. And him, through him, we'll look at this. But let's look through. This is how they addressed that problem that the church was having in these other teachings. It says here that I think there's three or four slides that we'll go through here, but we'll go through them pretty quick. It says, I believe in one God. Again, where does this come from? This comes from Paul's letter in the Ephesians. I believe in one God, the Father Almighty, maker of heaven and earth, and of all things visible and invisible. I believe in one Lord. Again, one Lord. This comes, I feel like what they're doing is they've looked at what Paul wrote here, and then they're expounding more on it. And this is kind of how our statements of faith work today. We've expounded them. Now we have little booklets that tell us that, I mean, we've expounded on them greatly, but this is how they expounded on it. He says, I believe in one Lord, Jesus Christ, the only begotten Son of God, begotten of his Father before all ages, light of light, true God of true God. This statement is being made because of Arius. He's saying, well, Jesus was a created being. And they're saying, no, he is light of light. Jesus is true God of true God. He's begotten. They're both God, Jesus and the Father. Next slide. And then it says, again, of Jesus, born of the Virgin Mary, the spotless one, perfect Trinity by whom all things were made, who for us men and for our salvation came down from heaven, was incarnate by the Holy Spirit of the Virgin Mary, and became man. So again, bringing in the Holy Spirit into this statement of faith. And he suffered for our sins and was buried. Next slide. And rose again on the third day according to the Scriptures, ascending into heaven, and sits at the right hand of God the Father Almighty. From there he will come to judge the living and the dead. And in the next slide, I think there's one more. I believe in the Holy Spirit, the Lord, the giver of life, who proceeds from the Father and the Son, who with the Father and the Son is adored and glorified, who spoke by the prophets, one God, and three persons, blessed forever. Amen. That's the the Nicene Creed. Now, I've known anything that we just read there. No, it's basically straight from Scripture. And what they're doing is they're trying to say, hey, division is coming into the church because of this Arius guy's teaching something
It's not in the scriptures, and we need to deal with it. So we need to be what? Unified on these elements that Paul is talking about here. The one body, the one spirit, the one hope, the Lord, one faith, one baptism, one God and Father. And this, so Paul is putting this importance, they took the same importance, because with if we don't believe these things, then what are we believing? Something outside of Scripture. And this is what's going to happen if we do that. We're teaching false doctrines. And this is what much of the New Testament is trying to get us to avoid. So let's read on. Starting in verse 7. It says, "Now to each of us was given this grace according to the measure of Christ's gift. Therefore it says, ascending on high, he led captivity captive, and he gave gifts to men. And now he ascended, what is it except he also descended to the lower regions of the earth? The one who descended himself is also the one who ascended above all the heavens in order that he might fill all things." So what Paul is going to do next is he's just talked about what we should be unified on, how we should be walking with humility and gentleness and patience and love toward one another. And this unity that we're going to have is going to be held together by peace. And that peace is going to be there because we are in agreement on these seven statements of faith. These seven, we'll call them doctrinal statements. And if we're in agreement on these things, then we can lay aside our conflicts about the color of the carpet or the paint on the walls or how we should do this or how we should do that. These are the things that we should have importance and emphasis on. And so what Paul's going to do here is he's going to say, so how does this work? So if we're each one part of this one body, the first statement in his thing here, what about this one body? This is what we are. This is how we interact with each other. And so what he said here is that Christ came down, and I'll kind of summarize what he said. He quoted from the Psalms, chapter 68 here. But he says Jesus descended from God. He ascended to the earth, and he took captivity captive. What is captivity? That's us. We were captive to sin. We were enslaved to sin, and he took the captivity. He took the captives, and he took them. That's what he took captivity captive. He took them unto himself, and then he ascended to the Father and gave gifts to men. He gave us gifts. Look at that. And what is he talking about, these gifts? We will read on verse 11 through 14. Says this, "And he himself gave some as apostles, and some as prophets, and some as evangelists, and some as pastors and teachers, for the equipping of the saints, for the work of the ministry, for the building up of the body of Christ, until we reach the unity of the faith and the knowledge of the Son of God, to a mature man, to a measure of the maturity of the fullness of Christ, so that we may no longer be infants, tossed about by waves, carried about by every wind of teaching, by the trickery of people, by the craftiness with reference to the scheming and deceit." So he takes captivity captive, and he gives gifts to each one of us. Not some of us, but each one of us. And this is an important point. Because everybody sitting here that is a disciple of Christ, you have been given a gift. And if we are a body, we can think of these things, and we won't go there, but Paul refers to these gifts as, we are referred to as parts of the body. And he goes down to the nitty-gritty. He's got hands and feet. And you could go down to fingers, toes, whatever. Eyes, maybe hair, I don't know. But he calls us a body, and each part of the body has a gift. And when you think of a body, you've seen some of those. How many of you ever had somebody do the whole "why are you hitting yourself"? When we were kids, we used to grab your arm. "Why are you hitting yourself? Why are you hitting yourself?" Right. So when you think about the body, that would be preposterous if you were hitting yourself, right? We would all agree with that because we used to make jokes about it.
But the body, sometimes, in this analogy,

church hits itself, because we're not functioning the way that we're supposed to be functioning. If each one of you has a gift from God, you're responsible to do that thing. If you are a hand, you shouldn't be a foot, right? So you have been given a thing, and you should be doing that thing. And what is the things about? He says this. He says, what's the purpose of the gifts that God has given us? The purpose of these gifts is that we come to full maturity. That full maturity, it says, so that we reach the unity of faith and the knowledge of the Son of God to a mature man. This is what the gifts are about. And we're not perfect. No, we all make mistakes. God understands this. We all are painfully aware of our own frailties. But we should be focused on being part of the body and doing your part. Why? So that we can grow and so that we can mature. And this is God's vision for us. Paul's not giving us good advice here, saying this is how the body works. Because guess what's the head of the body? Christ. It's not just like God put the body together here and he thinks it's a great thing and this is a great analogy, it works. No, Christ is the head of our body. He thinks of it, it's important that way. And so when we submit to his headship as the body and we perform as believers carrying out the gifts that God has given us, then the body matures. And it matures so that we can be unified. All of these things are working together toward unity of the body, because a body that is not unified is a strange thing. And so let's read on here. Verse 15 says this, but speaking the truth in love, here we're back at love again. Speaking the truth in love, we are to grow into him with reference to all things, who is the head, Christ, from whom the whole body is joined together, held together by every supporting ligament, according to the working by measure of each single part, the growth of the body makes for the building of itself in love. This is what Paul says about it. He says that we are the whole body is joined together, held together by every supporting ligament, according to the measure of each single part, or you might say according to the measure of each single gift. So each individual represents a gift that God has given to the body, and we're all held together by these things. And I won't go into giftings and I think there's probably too much emphasis given to the individual things that Paul mentions in his giftings. I don't think it's a comprehensive list that Paul is trying to get at. That's why he kind of in one of his lists says that there's he calls it helps or administrative gifts. Like there's all kinds of things that you as an individual will be using as your gift. And I would also encourage you to think about your giftings more, not so much what happens here in this building. Your gift, I mean, you'll be significantly restricting your gift if you only think of it in the context of this church building that we have here and that we meet at. Your gift is out there. When I say outside of this building, when we think of being a believer, it's an everyday thing. It's not once I'm here at church on Sundays or maybe I'm here on Wednesday nights. It's a daily thing. We work out our salvation daily. And when you meet a fellow brother and sister at Hy-Vee and you start to scan, hey, I'm having this struggle and hey, would you pray for me? That's church. That's how the church works. These are the gifts that you've been given. It's not just here. This is a great thing. I love coming and meeting together with all of you. We come together here. I think there's a verse. It was on the Rebecca last week when they passed out those achievement awards for the Sunday school class. They put this on that award, and it says, and I'll just read this. It says, let us hold fast to the confession. This is Hebrews chapter 10, by the way, verse 23. Let us

0: forecast. Slight chance of thunderstorms today, otherwise overcast skies. Daytime highs approaching 68. Cloudy skies expected again tonight. Slight chance of thunderstorms. Lows level off around 60. Chance for storms tomorrow, high of 85. Temperatures a bit below average Tuesday and Wednesday, with highs in the mid-70s. Thunderstorms possible both days. I'm staff meteorologist Derek Height. Currently, it's 61 degrees.
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1: NBC News Radio, I'm Jennifer Kuiper. President Trump wraps up his two-day trip to Ireland today after wading into the thorny political issue of Irish reunification. During a bilateral meeting with Ireland's prime minister on Saturday, Trump said he would love to see a united Ireland and thinks it's going to happen eventually. His remarks come just weeks after new British Prime Minister Andy Burnham rejected outright the idea of holding a referendum on Northern Ireland leaving the UK. Officials in Los Angeles County say dozens of small earthquakes occurred across the area within a 24-hour period starting Friday night, with a magnitude 2.5 earthquake that hit Ventura County. There's a growing consensus that the race to build AI systems needs to slow down. Dario Amodei, the CEO of Anthropic, says that AI companies should purposely slow the pace at which they improve their models. OpenAI CEO Sam Altman agrees with the idea. In further response to Amodei's "We must pace the frontier" plea, Elon Musk has posted on his X platform, "Dario is right." AI expert and San Jose State engineering professor Ahmed Banafa also tells NBC Bay Area,
2: "You need a third party that independent third party that's going to be there at the table. We're going to see what's going on and monitor what they're doing."
1: The Federal Reserve is due to announce its decision on interest rates in the week ahead. Jim Forbes with that.
3: Speculation about a possible rate hike is growing ahead of Wednesday's decision. New data from the Consumer Price Index out Friday showed annual inflation still well above the central bank's 2% target. That's pushing many analysts to raise their expectations about an increase.
1: The Senate reconvenes Monday, and it remains to be seen if Senator Mitch McConnell will also be returning to Capitol Hill. McConnell has been absent from the Senate since June, when he was hospitalized following a fall and diagnosed with pneumonia. I'm Jennifer Kuiper, NBC News Radio.
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5: And we thank you for joining us for a news check on Regional Radio. The Caldwell County Sheriff's Department says a 38-year-old Cameron man was arrested on the grounds of the Hamilton School District campus on Saturday morning. The arrest was the result of an altercation in the Hamilton football field. The Caldwell County Sheriff's Department says the man brandished a firearm and threatened to kill several individuals. Eventually, the man left the scene but was stopped by an on-duty deputy near the intersection of North Gallatin and 8th Street in Hamilton. The arrest was made by the Caldwell County Sheriff's Department and the Missouri State Highway Patrol. He was placed into the custody of the Caldwell County Detention Center. The Caldwell County Sheriff's Department lists 38-year-old Randy K. Saltz on their inmate roster on charges which include second-degree assault and unlawful use of a weapon. Hamilton School Superintendent Dr. Billy McGraw thanked the Caldwell County Sheriff's Department and the Missouri State Highway Patrol for their quick response to the situation and for making the arrest without incident. She also says the professionalism and prompt response of law enforcement to ensure the safety of everyone involved is also appreciated. A warrant's been served for a Polo man charged with felony burglary and felony tampering with a motor vehicle regarding an offense that took place in June. Stephen John Adams was served a warrant issued by the Caldwell County Court. The charges are tied to the response and subsequent investigation of a reportedly stolen vehicle from a business inside of the Caldwell County. The witness and head person of the business reported that Adams allegedly entered the business property on foot during an early morning in mid-June with a shirt pulled over his head while attempting to conceal his identity. Adams was a former employee of the business, took keys from a vehicle and took the shirt off his head and faced the camera, which was located inside of a room. He also got into the vehicle and drove off the property. The value of the truck taken estimated to be $6,000. The vehicle was eventually recovered. A previous warrant had been issued, but a request was made to recall the warrant. The court denied that request. The court did allow a 10% placement on the $25,000 bond that was established. Next court appearance for Adams scheduled for a preliminary hearing on October 22nd. 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
6: Here's a look at your forecast. Slight chance of thunderstorms today, otherwise overcast skies. Daytime highs approaching 68. Cloudy skies expected again tonight. Slight chance of thunderstorms. Lows level off around 60. Chance for storms tomorrow, high of 85. Temperatures a bit below average Tuesday and Wednesday, with highs in the mid-70s. Thunderstorms possible both days. I'm staff meteorologist Derek Height. Currently, it's 61 degrees.

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0: Here's a look at your forecast. Slight chance of thunderstorms today, otherwise overcast skies. Daytime highs approaching 68. Cloudy skies expected again tonight. Slight chance of thunderstorms. Lows level off around 60. Chance for storms tomorrow, high of 85. Temperatures a bit below average Tuesday and Wednesday, with highs in the mid-70s. Thunderstorms possible both days. I'm staff meteorologist Derek Height. Right now, 63.
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2: Like I told this testimony the other day, Deb and I were going to St. Joe, and we were going down to one of the doctor's appointments that we had, and we happened to stop at Harbor Freight, because that's Deb's favorite store. Maybe not. That might be Pastor Paul's favorite store. I'm not sure. Okay. She's a wonderful wife. Amen. Amen to that. Amen. And walked in and got what I needed. I needed a couple of wheels for my dolly that I use over at the Lord's Warehouse, because the other ones just keep going flat. And once they go flat, they're no good. And so I got some that won't go flat. I don't know how good that'll work. We'll see how it works. But I was standing there in line, and in walked a couple of people who just live here really close to the church that I prayed with several times. And one of the younger guys said, hey, or the older fellow said, hey, Paul, how are you? And I said, okay. And the younger guy said, boy, God bless you, Paul. We need to hear that more, don't we? It's good, you know, sometimes if you're not having such the most wonderful day that you're having, you need to hear somebody say, hey, God loves you. God bless you. Man, I'm so thankful I got to see you today, you know. There's some days you don't want to see me. Kind of been going through a bunch of stuff with the, you know, looking towards surgery. I'm still praying that God will do a miracle. Elijah prayed seven times, and finally it rained. I'm just going to keep praying and keep praying and keep praying. And if God does a miracle, that's great. And if he doesn't, then he has another plan. Okay? But, whenever he showed me that this morning and spoke to me again, because when you're looking at surgery, you can get pretty down sometimes. Amen? You can get, man, Lord, where are you in all this? What's going on? How come I'm having to go through all of this? And nothing to those of you who are in the nursing stuff, okay? Laura, I'm waving at you. Okay. She's been my nurse before over at the hospital, and nothing against that. I don't like doctors. I don't like having to go to them. And my wife will tell you that I don't. But you know, God's got a plan. It's got to be somebody there. I know what I'm supposed to tell that doctor. I said, doctor, do the best you can. And God's going to give you abilities to do the rest. Because

1 Corinthians chapter 15. And the next time I hope I preach here, it won't be this next Sunday, but the next Sunday I hope I'll be standing instead of sitting. Okay? Amen? Amen. Hallelujah. Because that way I'll have to make sure that I have matching colors on too. Oh, sorry. Begin with grace, and today's message is entitled Grace. And sometimes if you wrestle with that, you wonder what grace is. I'm going to give you a simple example, okay? A simple example of what grace and mercy are, the difference between the two, okay? And I've given you this before. Some of you have heard it and stuff. If you see an ant crawling on the sidewalk, and you don't step on it, even though he looks like he's headed towards your house, but you still don't step on it, that's mercy. Grace is picking that ant up, taking it into the house, putting a sugar cube in front of it, letting it have the whole run of your whole countertop, whatever it wants to do, wherever it wants to roam. If it wants to get in your stuff, get in your stuff. If it wants to crawl on your food, crawl on your food, because that's what grace is. That ant doesn't deserve that. We don't deserve what God gives us either. There's not a one of us can earn or deserve you know, on our own and our own abilities of what God gives us. Amen? Not a one of us. I love y'all. And sometimes we may think more of ourselves than what we should, but not one of us deserves the grace that God gives to us through His Son, Jesus Christ. Not one. So I wanted to, if you wanted to know it, there's a definition. I got this out of a study guide that I have, and it says grace. It says favor or kindness shown without regard to the worth or merit of the one who receives it. I don't like ants. I don't like them in my house. Okay? God doesn't like sin. And no sinner is going to make it into His presence. The only way that we can make it in, if we have sinned and fallen short of the glory of God, is to trust in Jesus Christ to cleanse us from all unrighteousness. That's it. You know, we can't make it any other way. It's not, you know, we can't give our way there. We can't say, well, I was here and my grandma was a Christian and my dad was a Christian or whatever. It's not innocence by association. It's innocence because of what Jesus did. Now, let's look on. And in spite of what that person deserves, grace is one of the key attributes of God. And if you read in Exodus, it says, and let's read that, Exodus 34:61. I know, sorry, back there on the board, but I didn't get that scripture to you. Exodus 34. So God, let us be. 34:61. Is that right? That can't be. I wrote it down, didn't I? Wrote it down wrong. It's not in there. Okay, but what it says is He's full of grace and mercy and He's everlasting and so on and so forth. I don't know why I wrote that down wrong, but that's okay. Won't be the first time. 1 Corinthians chapter 15. Turn there with me if you would, please. Yeah. And if you find that scripture, tell me later, okay? So I can correct my mistake. 1 Corinthians chapter 15. And we're going to read there a little bit, and we'll go over some of that, but we wanted to get down to one scripture in particular. It says, moreover, brethren, I declare to you the gospel which I preached to you, which also you received and in which you stand. You see, there is a gospel, you know, and the gospel is good for what ails you. Amen? Because inside that gospel is healing. Inside that gospel is deliverance. Inside the gospel of Jesus Christ is help for those whenever we are in need. In the gospel is salvation. So what is, he said this gospel. It says, so he's going to share with us here in these next two or three verses what the gospel is. By which also you are saved, if you hold fast that word which I preached to you, unless you believed in vain. And when it comes to that word hold fast, have you ever seen a little kid with a toy? You ever seen another little kid come up, try to take that toy? What happens? Mine. Is Jesus yours? Yes. Are you His today? Yes. Hang on to it. Don't let go. Don't say, well, let's see. Jesus, I'm going to set you over here because I'm going to go after some of the things of the world. I think I want more money over here instead. And then I'll make it, well, do I want Jesus or more money? More money or Jesus? I'm going to give you

an example of a testimony I heard from a pastor one time. He was in his office, and his secretary was sitting right out front, and he had an appointment with a lady, and so the lady came, walked in, and they left the door open to the where the his receptionist was out in front, and this lady started unclothing, taking her clothes off, and offering herself to this pastor sexually. And I can remember the testimony of this pastor. He said, "I just lifted my hands and looked to heaven and says, 'Lord, this lady thinks that this brief moment of pleasure is more important to me than you are. Well, Lord, I declare nothing is more important to me than you. I will not trade my relationship with you for anything this world has to offer.'" And so he had his eyes closed while he was praying. And by the time he got done praying, the lady put her clothes back on and left. We have a choice to make, amen? And I encourage you to make the choice of Jesus. Somebody said, "Well, yeah, but, you know, is that going to make me rich?" I don't know. I know some Christians that are rich, amen? In fact, I went with one over to Places whenever they closed over here one time. We had a fellow coming to church here who was probably the only millionaire that I've ever met personally. Okay, and they called us from Places over there when they were closing the stores down, and they'd sold them out, and they said, "Paul, can you use some of those plastic bags, you know, those little shopping bags?" I said, "Man, we sure can use them at the Lord's warehouse. We'll find other places for you." He says, "Well, we've got several thousand of them." So this millionaire, he says, "I'll go with you." And so he went with me, and we got there, and what they had done was they had already thrown them in the dumpster. And so I looked at this millionaire and said, "Do you want to dive or do you want to catch?" I said, so I climbed in the dumpster and he caught. You know, it doesn't make any difference. He can prosper people to the point that they can be fabulously rich as long as they are rich towards him. You want to have the things that you want to have? You know, I want a motorcycle, but I have a wife that says no. Thank you, Lord, for giving me a wife that says no, okay? Thank you, Lord, because I'd probably hurt myself on a motorcycle. I'm not sure, but knowing that that's, you know. Okay. So I just wanted, you know, you never know. But I want to tell you, if we're rich towards God, he'll be rich towards us. Amen? I'm not saying he's going to make you rich, but what I have found out that as Deb and I, in our life, we tithed ever since 1984, when the Lord changed my life in 1984. We tithe on every bit of income that we make, right off the top. Take the top, give it to God. What ends up happening then when that happens is all of our needs are met from his riches and glory. Am I rich? No, but I got a dynamite relationship with Jesus. Amen. So I'm more rich than anything this world has to offer. Amen. Now, let's look on. It says, "For I delivered to you first of all that which I also received, the gospel, that first of all Jesus died for our sins." Okay? Whose sins? Point the finger at yourself and say, "My sins." He died for my sins. Don't go saying, "Well, he really needs to die for that person over there, sitting over there. Hey, really, he needs to really work on them," you know. Because one of the things that happens is we try to compare ourselves with everyone else. If you want to compare yourself with someone, compare yourself with Jesus. And you're going to find out I'm always going to come a little short. I don't want to, but I will. And when you're doing that, you won't be having your eyes trying to play the blame game or try to find fault in your brothers or sisters. Amen? Everybody's not called to be like me. Amen? And everyone goes, "Yay!" Everyone's not called to be Paul Drummond. But God gave me certain gifts and certain abilities, and they're all gifts from him. We're going to find out today that everything that's in me belongs to him. Okay, now so the first thing there, he died for our sins. And then he was buried. Amen? Now, how did he die? That's one of the things that people, some say, well, they killed him when they hung him on the cross. I don't know about you. It would probably come close to killing me if you drove nails in my hands and my feet and beat me with a cat and nine tails and beat on me with sticks and crammed a crown of thorns down over my head and then nailed me to the cross. It would probably kill me. Yes, it would, okay? But he had the ability, and he said so. He said, "Don't you realize I could call 10,000 angels

0: destroy the world and start all over again. But he didn't. Why didn't he do that? It's because he loved you and me. Because he loved you and me. That's why. His love held him to the cross. His love caused him to allow them to put nails in his hands and feet. His love for us. There's nothing any different than that. It wasn't because he was God's son and he had to do that. He didn't have to do that. But he did it because he loved us, and he knew there was no other way that Paul Drummond could have a chance to make it into heaven if he didn't. So he was buried in a borrowed tomb. Okay? And that then he rose again the third day there in verse 4, according to the scriptures. Then he was seen by several eyewitnesses. One was Cephas. Then by the 12, Cephas or Peter. Then after he was seen by over 500 brethren at once, of whom the greater part remained to the present, but some have fallen asleep. After that he was seen by James, then by all the apostles. And then last of all, he was seen by me also, as by one born out of due time. And the Apostle Paul's referring to himself. Said, the Apostle Paul, whose name was changed from Saul to Paul, was a Christian killer. Went around killing Christians, thinking that's what he's supposed to do. That spirit still, boy, Lord, forgive us, that spirit is still loose in the body of Christ to some degree. We look down on those who are of a different denomination, they have faith in certain areas that we don't have faith or anything else, and we look down on them, and so what do? With our mouths, what do we try to do? Well, that's stupid. That's ignorant. That should never happen. I can't believe that. We try to, with our mouth, try to harm them. But you know what? We're all the same. We're bought with the blood of Jesus. Amen. We're all Christians. And you got to remember that in the beginning, the word Christian was a term that wasn't used like, oh, you're a Christian. It means, that's a Christian. It was a word used to mock them because they believed. I want to tell you, now's the time to be a Christian in this world. Now is the time. If there's ever been in our lifetime, now's the time. But he saw him, and the way he saw him was that he was on the road to Damascus to kill some more Christians. He was going to take them back to Jerusalem, but he had already held the coats as they stoned Stephen to death, one of the first Christian martyrs the Apostle Paul had. He was called Saul then. And on the way to Damascus, a bright light appeared. And out of this bright light,
1: something spoke to him, a voice spoke to him. And I don't know what it did, but I did. Oh, I turned it off.
0: That's probably one of the reasons I went dead. Okay. Now.
1: But he saw. That's not working. I think maybe the batteries
0: must be dead that I put in. That's okay. I'll turn the other way or I'll grab the other microphone. Okay, I'm trying to be nice to you. Thank you, Lord. But he saw the light and then he heard this voice says, "Why are you persecuting me?" And he asked who you are, and he says, "I'm the Lord." And so he got to see him that moment, time. His whole life changed. He was going to kill Christians. The next thing you know, he wanted to be a Christian. And so he went blinded by the light. He went back to the town, and he was staying with this one person and another Christian that you can... Can you imagine that God sometimes doesn't call us to real easy things? When I say that is can you imagine being Ananias, who was the person that God spoke to and says, "I want you to go down there and this guy called Saul," which Ananias already knew because he lived in Damascus and knew that Saul was coming to kill him and to imprison him and take him back to where they could be punished, Christians. He was going to do that. He said, "I want you to go down there and I want you to pray for him." Right. Yeah, right. Lord, I want you, and sometimes it comes in different fashions than that. I want you to go over there and this person that you've had difficulty with in the past and you're so angry with right now, you can hardly, every time you see him, you just want to run away. Why don't you go over there and tell him that I love him? Right. Right. We have a choice. Sometimes he calls us to do things that are hard. Christianity's not easy. If it was, then everyone would choose to follow, but everyone doesn't. But you know what? He makes it easy for us. Because all I have to do is obey what he tells me from his word and his voice. Goes on to say, whoops, I closed the Bible and you'd think I was done, wouldn't you? Sorry. We'll finish this up. After that he was seen by 500 brethren at once, he says, for I am the least of the apostles, who am not worthy to be called an apostle, because I persecuted the church of God. Anybody here with something in your life that you think disqualifies you from God ever using? Yeah. Maybe it's a lie you told. Maybe you stole something. Maybe by your lies and slander you destroyed somebody else's life. Can be a lot of things that we think would disqualify us from ever being used by God. I want to tell you, here's a guy who held the coats and lined Christians up to kill him. God forgave him. There's forgiveness for you today. Amen. Do you feel that today? Do you sense that forgiveness that he's given to you right now? Well, I blew so many years. I wasted so many years. I ran away from God. I'm speaking about my own self from the time I was 13 until I was 31. 18 years I spent going after the world and the things of the world. And finally, I surrendered. During all that time, those 18 years, he still loved me. I'd see his hand every once in a while. I'd hear his voice through some Christian telling me, man, aren't you a Christian? I didn't want anybody to know. So I hid from him. But it says, and here's the scripture I wanted to get to you. But by the grace of God, I am what I am. It's by God's ability to do it in and to and through me. And it's not my ability to do the things that of God, because, you know, I don't know. You can try to do the things of God, and that's not a bad thing. But if you don't have a relationship with him first, then trying to do those things of God, you're going to be like the seven sons of Sceva, who said, well, or and the others who cast out demons in Jesus' name, and haven't we healed the sick in your name, and so on and so forth. He said, depart from me, you worker of iniquity, for I never knew you. So the bottom line is, do you know Jesus? And if you do, what happens in and to and through your life and what's built into your life is by his grace. His grace alone. He didn't call me to preach because I'm a wonderful speaker. He didn't call me to do other ministries that we've done and that I've been involved in here at the church because I'm good at those. If I was good at those, and I'm going to point this out to you, sometimes the thing that you are least likely or least, your abilities are the least at, is oftentimes what he calls you to do, because then you depend on him and not your own abilities. Amen? Then you depend on him. And he gets the glory for it. Because if there's one thing that when I die, I want you to cry for me. I want you to say, thank you, Jesus. Because I know where he's gone. I know who he's with. I don't want him here. You know what? That won't offend me. Because, Lord, I want to be where he is today. When that time comes. Now, but he says, but by the grace of God, I am what I am, and his grace toward me was not in vain, but I labored more abundantly than they all, yet not I, but the grace of God which was with me. I have not saved one person in my life. Amen? I've saved lots of tools. They're all stuck in my tool shed. I've saved lots of socks. I love socks. My wife says, when are you ever going to go through that sock drawer? When are you ever going to get rid of just because I got a little hole in them doesn't mean that I can't wear them. Amen? Just because I have, somewhere in here, a hole about this like this, doesn't mean that she can't, they're still good. Nobody sees the hole, you know, but me and my wife, of course. You know, I there's a lot of things that we can do outside of God, which are good things. But the things that are going to have an eternal value are the things that we allow him to do through us. Rick keeps telling me, he says, I'm not a preacher. Not a preacher. So what's God having him do?
2: Amen.
0: Amen. I'm not a preacher. I'm not a... Okay. You know why that's happening? Because he just said, it's against my better judgment, God, and I don't think I'm qualified to do it, but Lord, you spoke it to me, and I'll do it. And that's all it takes. Obedience to the Word of God. It doesn't take abilities that are beyond, you know, I would love to, it's funny, I would love to be able to, at one time the Lord put me in a place, and I shared this with you, the lady was having the same kind of surgery that looks like, unless the Lord intervenes, that I'm supposed to have. And I was there with her, and we were praying, and the doctor was there, and the nurse was there, and the person that puts you to sleep, what are they called? Anesthet? Yeah, that word. Anesthesiologist? What's it called? Help me. What's the person that puts you to sleep called?
2: Anesthesiologist.
0: Okay, that. Okay. Okay, that person. They were all there, and some of her family, and I held her by the hand. I said, Lord, guide the surgeon's hands as he goes through. Give him abilities above and beyond his own abilities, Lord God. By your grace, this is one of your children, Lord God. May this surgery be successful. May there be no infection. May it accomplish everything that it's intended, Lord God, and restore her to health and restore her to the things that she enjoys doing and restore her to her home and family in Jesus' name. I'll never forget, you've heard me say this before, that doctor looked at me and says, well, if that gets answered, I'll have you come back and pray for all of my patients. Well, it happened. But he hasn't called me back. Okay? He hasn't called me back. The best thing I ever heard from a doctor one time, not picking on them today, but the best thing I ever heard was my mom struggled for words. She was a really quiet person. Some of my family are the same way, pretty quiet person. When my dad was being operated on, he had an operation, and the surgeon came out to tell us what went on. He says, everything went really good. And he says, oh, doctor, you saved him. And the doctor looked at her and says, ma'am, I can only use the abilities that God has given me. He's the one who saves you. He's the one who saved your husband. And I thought so much of that doctor from that day on. But I am what God has made me. Man, if you don't like it, pray. Amen? I love you. I want to be a thorn in the side of the devil. Amen? Does anybody else?
2: Amen.
0: I want to make sure that when we get, in other words, I want to make sure that the devil knows my name because of what Jesus Christ has done through me. Amen? Want to be able to go into the kingdom of darkness led by the Holy Spirit of God and under His authority and in His name and with all of the tools that He can give you and wreck the devil's house. Amen? Somebody said, well, boy, I'd just as soon stay away from the enemy. That's what, unfortunately, in the body of Christ we've done for so long. We run to our buildings and hide. Love you. Now, let's go on. But the grace of God which was with me, therefore, whether it was I or they, so we preach and so you believed. Now, I want to read one other scripture there in 1 John chapter 4. And it's a pretty important one because, I'm just not like Jesus. I'm going to tell you that you are. If you know Jesus Christ as your Savior, you've been given the same Holy Spirit that filled Him. Amen? And so, in 1 John chapter 4, verse 17, what does it say? Love has been perfected among us in this, that we may have boldness in the day of judgment, because as He is, we are in this world.
2: Amen.
0: Who you like? I'm like Jesus.
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5: 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Rainey. 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

0: message.
1: We're going to finish up last week's message. We're going to recap a little bit. I mean, you think you could learn a little something if we recap a little bit. Maybe you weren't here last week, so you can just pick up on it with us. And last week we were talking about the subject of faith and fear. Faith and fear. And we realized those two things, faith and fear, those are opposing forces. Right? They're not necessarily by definition exact opposites, but they oppose each other. We know according to the word, everything we receive from God, we do so how? By faith. By faith you were saved through grace, right? Everything else we receive the same way, by faith. And then in the inverse, the things we receive from the enemy, from the devil, we receive by fear. And so when we talk about fear, it's always interesting you talk about fear. And most people's minds directly go to like fear of spiders, fear of heights, fear of flying, right? These phobias that you have. But how many know, for most people, most people, the large majority of people, none of those fears keep you from living your life. I do understand there are some people that those types of fears keep them inside, keep them, they never fly on a plane, they never go up and it's all, they never, but most people, those types of fears, even if you don't like, right, you're a little scared of spiders or snakes or something, it doesn't keep you in your house and you're like, well, I haven't kept a job for years. Well, why not? I'm just deathly afraid of spiders. I just can't go. There may be a spider there. But the fears that cause most people to be stunted in their growth are these fears. Fear of failure. Fear of looking foolish, fear of what other people may say, think, or talk about you, fear of man, right? Those things are included in that. And so those are the fears that usually keep us from doing everything God's called us to do. Boy, I do that, but I'm afraid I wouldn't be able to do it. So fear, right? That word, fear, F-E-A-R, I had read someone said, it is false evidence appearing real. False evidence appearing real is what fear is. And so we looked in Isaiah 41, verse 10. We'll look back there today. Isaiah 41, 10. Thank you, Lord. Look what God says through the prophet Isaiah. He says, fear not. Everybody say, fear not. Fear not, right? He says, fear not. So those two words, fear not, are in the Bible a few hundred times. In fact, some people say it's in the Bible at least 365 times, which would give you one fear not for every day of the year. So when the Bible says fear not, what does that mean? It means I've got to choose not to fear. What's that also mean? Things that are scary may come my way. You say, brother Steph, I got born again. Nothing scary should come my way. I'm born again. I should be good. Well, can I tell you something? I walked that aisle, stood at this altar in 1988, right here, got born again. And since that time, I've seen some scary stuff. What's the Bible say? Lo, though I walk through the valley of the shadow of death, I will fear no evil. Right? Doesn't say you're just going to walk on clouds and sunshines and lollipops and unicorns and rainbows. Right? No, there's going to be scary stuff in your life. You're going to get a scary report. Man. But what am I going to do? Fear not. You're going to get a scary report. Man, when I said that, the Holy Spirit just dropped into me. I'll never forget, Trim, when you were down in the hospital in St. Joe. Right there is a report. And your kids were there, and Jennifer is there. They called me up, and I went down. I said, God, just give me the words to speak to them. What are we going to do? We're not going to be afraid of this. We're going to believe the word. We're going to stand on his word. What do you have? He had a bad report. Brother Kent, I ended up taking him to the hospital. Had a heart attack one morning out working. Take him in. They're like, he's having a heart attack. We're going to have to rush him to St. Joe. What's that? That's a bad report. Before that, years ago, got a report he had colon cancer. That's a bad report. What are you going to do? Well, you can get afraid. He said, boy, this could be it. I might die, right? I need my heart. I need these things. I need my body. No bad things are going to come up. Bad reports are going to happen. You don't have enough money to keep this thing afloat. Fear not. Why? Why would I be not afraid? For God is with me. Sometimes you just have to quit. I'm not going to be afraid. Why? Because God is with me. I'm not going to be dismayed. I'm not going to be discombobulated. I'm not going to be in confusion. Why? Because he is my God. What's he going to do? He's going to strengthen me. He's going to help me. Anyone in here need a helper? Right? Jesus said the Holy Spirit, what he said? He said he's a helper. So, right? How many know we need help? I've seen some of your Facebook posts. You need help. Right? Some of your Instagram. You need help. Drove by your house. You need help. Saw you at Walmart with your kids. You need help. God says, I'll help you. He says, I'll uphold you with what? With his righteous right hand. Fear not. I'm not going to be afraid. Scary things may come up, but I will not be afraid. Amen? And the thing we talked about last week is you've got to learn how to do things afraid. You got to learn how to do things afraid. So fear, right, will keep you from moving forward. Fear will keep you at home. Fear will keep you in the seat. Fear will keep you from stepping up. And each of us, right, even as adults, can look at times in our life when we felt like we should have done something and we didn't. Why? Because we were afraid. Right? And when we say fear, sometimes we just think it just means like, oh, I was just frozen in fear. No, it's just something you're just like, well, I'm afraid if I say this that I'll look stupid. I'm afraid if I do this it might not work. Fear not. Everybody say fear not. Fear not. Fear not. No, fear not is what? It's a realization that fear will come in your life, but you have to choose to fear not. And just because you feel fear doesn't mean you have to bow down to it or give in to it. Right? Fear will do what? It causes self-doubt. Anyone in here ever dealt with self-doubt? I mean, none of you all, right? You all have never dealt with self-doubt. But there are people, it may surprise you, there are people in life that have dealt with self-doubt. What is that? It's fear. Gideon, right? You think about Gideon. The angel came to Gideon, right? What's he doing? He's hiding out because of the Midianites. He's afraid, and he's hiding out threshing wheat down the wine press. He's hiding out, and the angel walks in. He says, hey, Gideon, you mighty man of valor. And Gideon looks behind him. He's like, I don't know who he's talking about. Is there another Gideon in this room? He can't be talking to me. He said, no, Gideon, you're strong in the Lord, the power of his might. Let's get up. God's going to deliver Israel through you alone, through you right there. What did Gideon have? Self-doubt. Because what did he answer? He said, I don't know if you know me, but I'm the runt of my family. And my family is the runt of our tribe, and my tribe is the runt of all the 12 tribes. What's he doing? He's trying to talk God out of what God already knows. Right? Nicole spoke at the end of first service and mentioned Moses. When God came to Moses and called him to lead Israel out, what'd he say? He said, not me. I'm not a good speaker. I'm not strong enough. I'm not good enough. I can't do it. God says, you're the man, Moses. I know there are times God's going to look at you, and he's going to say, you're the man, you're the woman, you're the one I'm choosing to do this. Amen? So you've got to learn how to get past the fear. Let's go to Joshua 1. We're going to look at this, and then we're going to move on. We talked about this last week. Joshua chapter 1 and verse 1. So this is Israel, right? God had brought them out of captivity in Egypt. They spent 40 years in the desert, wandering around, never entered into the promised land. Entire generation dies in the wilderness. Why did they die? Well, they died because of fear. Numbers 13, right? We're going to read Joshua 1:1, but Numbers 13 is where, remember when Moses sent the spies into the promised land? They're in Numbers 13. They came back and they said, it's just like God said, it's a land that flows with milk and honey. But there are giants there and great walled cities there. And we look like grasshopper in their eyes and in our eyes. We can't do it. Joshua and Caleb, what'd they do? They said, no, we're well able. Let's go right now. But the other 10 and the crowd yelled them down, and they ended up not going. So people say, well, Pastor Steph, really what kept them out of the promised land was disobedience, which is true. But what led to the disobedience? Fear. See, what leads to disobedience, and I'm telling you, get this right now, because this is the Holy Ghost. What leads to disobedience, you've always thought what leads to disobedience is being rebellious. And that sometimes is true. But you know what else can lead to disobedience? Fear. Fear can lead to disobedience. You get afraid that you can't do it, even though God's called you to do it, and you allow fear to keep you out of obedience and walking into the promises of God. So God told them, right, I want you to go, and they let fear stop them. So now we get to Joshua 1:1. Moses had died, right? After the death of Moses, the servant of the Lord, it came to pass. The Lord spoke to Joshua, the son of Nun, Moses' assistant, and he said, Moses, my servant is dead. Now therefore arise. I know God's, what's he calling you to do today? Arise. Go over the Jordan, you and all this people, to the land which I'm giving to them. the children of Israel, every place that the sole of your foot treads upon, I have given you, as I said to Moses. Right? So look at this. He says, fear has kept you out. Fear has kept you in disobedience. Here's what I need you to do. I need you to get up. I need you to go put your feet somewhere. What's the Bible say in James? Faith without works is what? Dead faith. Too many Christians just sitting around think they're in faith and they just got dead faith because they've never stood up and put their feet somewhere. Yeah, but Pastor CF, some of those places God's called me to go, they're scary. That's all right. Man, we know of, I don't know him necessarily personally, I've met him, but there is a missionary that we knew of that was over in the Middle East. And there was times he'd go preach in places with an AK-47 strapped to his back. He was ex-military, he'd go places and he'd have a gun. Place in Afghanistan, the Middle East. Like, God bless him. He'd be doing videos sometimes and you'd hear, Truman was talking about the thunder yesterday. It wasn't thunder. He goes, hey, don't worry about that. It's just mortar fire over the hill. Yes. He's just preaching the gospel. No, there's going to be places God tells you to put your feet, and there may not be bombs rain down or anything else, but fear is going to keep you from doing it. He says, no, look, I told Moses, I'm telling you, you need to get up and go to the promised land. Look down in verse 5, Joshua 1:5. He says, no man shall be able to stand before you all the days of your life. As I was with Moses, so will I be with you. I will never leave you nor forsake you. Be strong and of good courage. For to this people you'll divide an inheritance in the land, which I swore to their fathers to give them. Verse 7, only be strong and very courageous. So twice and then three times, we're not going to read it just for time's sake, God says to Joshua the same things. He says, be strong and courageous. Well, can I tell you something? Do you need to be strong and courageous? Hey, I'm getting ready to send you into this room, and it's a room full of kittens and puppies. I need you to be strong and courageous. You need to be strong and courageous in a room full of kittens and puppies? No. So if someone tells you, I need you to be strong and courageous, what's that mean? Something's behind that door. Something's on the other side of this river. Something's waiting for me down the way that my God, right, my Heavenly Father, is telling me, I'm going to need to be strong and courageous. I was 5 years old, walking into Virginia E. George Elementary. Miss Hunt was my kindergarten teacher. Mrs. Adams, she was only there a year or two, Miss Hunt. She got married later, left. But Miss Hunt was a young, pretty little redhead. So it made it easy, little kindergarten boy, right, going in. Mrs. Adams, Jean Adams, was my first grade teacher. She later taught kindergarten. A lot of people had Mrs. Adams as teacher. But Miss Hunt was my teacher, and she was sweet. We'd went meet the parents, right? Brought your stuff in, met her. Oh, she's nice, and Miss Pinkerton was teacher's aide, and right? It's like, oh, this will just be all right. But that first day of school, when my mama went to walk me in, that little lip started to pucker. I didn't want to go in there. I'd never went out of the five kids. I'm the only one never did any preschool. I was always with my mama. I was a mama's boy. Uh-huh. And I didn't want to go in there. And Connie, my mom, bent down. I don't know if she said these words, but her words gave this message, CF, be strong and courageous. Been times with my own children, I've had to look at them. And I don't know, those were my exact words, but what was the message? I need you to be strong and courageous. We dropped our son off in, what, May? At the airport in Kansas City to go to basic training. I mean, you know him, big strapping young man, but all of a sudden that moment gets you. He's getting on a plane to we're not going really hear from him or anything for 8 weeks, and he's going to basic training. And he was good. So mom's lips started to quiver a little bit. And he did good. He stayed good. And he hugged his mom and kissed his mom, and I hugged him. Like, Bo, you can do this. You're strong in the Lord and the power of his might. I know that's what God's telling him. Telling Joshua, Joshua, you can do this. Be strong, be courageous. You've got to make a choice to what? Not fear. Then I've also got to make a choice to be strong and courageous. Yes. Amen. I've got to make a choice to be strong and courageous. So courage, we talked about last week, courage is taking forward steps in the presence of fear. Not in the absence of fear, courage is moving forward in the presence of fear. Lo, though I walk through the valley of the shadow of death, I will fear no evil. Right? It doesn't mean there's nothing to be afraid of. No, I'm going to be strong and I'm going to be courageous. Right? I'm strong in the Lord and the power of what? His might. So Joshua told Caleb, right, later as they walked in, he said, take the ark. We talked about it last week. Take the ark across the Jordan. Remember we said they got there and the Jordan River was at flood stage. And he says, you tell those priests to put their feet in the water. Anyone around here, right? If you've been around this part of Missouri for any time, you've seen some floods. You've seen some creeks and some rivers at flood stage. I know just a little bit of water can carry a car away. What'd he tell those priests? He said, put your feet in the water. God said, you tell them, put their feet in the water. What's going to happen when they put their feet in the water? There'll be a way to get across. So many Christians come to that point. They know God's called them here, and they know God's called them over there. And they get to this point, and it's scary. And what do? They stop. Or they pray, God, if you really want me, God, if it's your will that I go across this river, then God, make a way to get across. And what's God doing? I've already made a way. I've told you to put your toes in the water.
0: Right.
1: What is that? It's called a step of faith. It's called a step in strength and courage. Do you think it took courage to put your feet in flood water? But as soon as they hit the water, what happened? It parted, and everyone went across, as well as the ark, on dry land. Now you've got to learn to push past your fear. Most people aren't willing to take a step in faith when they're still afraid. But you've got to tell yourself, no, I trust God. I trust God. God's called me to do it. I'm strong in Him and the power of His might. We're going to look at two examples of a couple people here. Let's go to Esther chapter 4. Esther chapter 4, because guess what? We're going to see that God does it in men and women. That God can work through men and women. Amen. So Esther 4, if you don't know the story of Esther, Esther was a Jew. She was an Israelite. And she had been chosen as one of the king's wives. So she's kind of, you know, in this harem type thing. And then the king, who was an ungodly king, right, not Jew, he gave an order that every Jew would be put to death in the kingdom. And so here she's, right, a wife of the king. She's got some favor with the king, and she was honestly his favorite wife. Nicole's my favorite wife, just so you know. But she is my favorite wife. She's my only one I've ever had, but she's my favorite. So you get to this point here in Esther 4, right? And we're going to start reading in verse 10. So her uncle Mordecai, he's sending messages back and forth to Esther. And so Esther then sending them back to him. And so Mordecai had been praying and weeping. And it says, then Esther spoke to Hathach and gave him a command for Mordecai. So she's sending a message back to Mordecai. And it says, all the king's servants and the people of the king's provinces know that any man or woman who goes into the inner court to the king and they have not been called or invited, he has but one law. He puts all of them to death, unless or except the one whom he would hold out his golden scepter towards, they may live. She says, yet I myself, I've not been invited or called in to go these 30 days. So they told Mordecai what Esther said. Now look at what Mordecai says back in verse 13. Mordecai told them to tell Esther, do not think in your heart that you will escape in the king's palace any more than all the other Jews. He's like, just so you know, you think you're going to stay safe because you're scared to go in there? You're going to die too. Just want you to know what's going to happen. For, next verse, if you remain completely silent at this time, anyone in here ever stayed silent because you were afraid of saying something? Boy, I wish I'd speak up. I wish I'd say something. Then you go home and you're like, boy, I wish I would have said something. He says, if you remain completely silent this time, relief and deliverance will arise for the Jews from another place. So he says, look, Esther, God wants to use you, but if you choose to be afraid and not do it, just so you know, our God's bigger than you, Esther. He goes, God will bring deliverance from another place. But you and your father's house will perish. He said, your disobedience because of fear, you'll still lose your life. Yet, I love this verse. Who knows whether you have come to the kingdom for such a time as this. He says, Esther, you're at the right place at the right time. And I know you're afraid to step out and do this, but I'm telling you, you're here for such a time as this. This is your time. Everybody say, this is my time.
0: This is my time.
1: Say it again. Say, this is my time.
0: This is my time.
1: Man, you've got to believe that. Yes. I know you just hear that. You're like, man, this is my time. This is my time. I'm at this place. I'm at Lone Star this morning for such a time as this. I'm where God's placed me in my family, where God's placed me at work, where God's placed me in my community. For what? For such a time as this. I look at it. I served on the school board for 12 years, and it was a good time. But I was very thankful that I was on the school board during some of the COVID stuff. And I'm like, God, I thank you that I didn't see it when I got on, because that was towards the end of my tenure on the school board. I didn't see it when I first got elected. But I'm like, God, I thank you that I'm on the school board right now. Why? Because God could use me to have some influence so that South Harrison and our community didn't go into some of the craziness that cities and everywhere went into.
0: That's right.
1: I can look and I'm like, my kids didn't have the, some kids just missed an entire year and a half of school. Our kids didn't. Not just my kids, but the kids there at South Harrison.
0: Right.
1: Why? For such a time as this.
0: Yeah.
1: Can I tell you something? Channel 4 News did a hit piece on me because of my opinion. Kansas City News did a thing, and it's like, this crazy guy up there, he's making these decisions, he's doing this, he's going to kill people. I'm like, no, I'm just doing what I believe is the right thing to do. Amen?
0: Amen.
1: Praise the Lord for such a time as this. Now look at this. Esther answers back. She says, go gather all the Jews who are present and tell them to fast for me. Right, pray. Don't eat or drink for 3 days, night or day. My maids and I will fast likewise, and I will go to the king, which is against the law. And if I die, I die. What is that? I'm going to go in there. And if I die, I die. Is that a step in faith, but having fear in your mind? Now I'm on move in fear. I may be afraid. And if I die, I die.
0: Yeah,
1: but I'm taking the step anyway. Amen.
0: Amen.
1: Now let's look at someone else who made some steps of faith. Let's look at David, right? 1 Samuel 17. This is the story of David and Goliath. And this is a story we've read numerous times, but I always find it interesting how God will emphasize certain aspects of the story that show maybe a little different meaning than you've thought about before. So 1 Samuel 17. Let me turn over there so I can see where I want to go here. Starting in verse 1, we see the setup. Right, so the Philistines had gathered their armies to battle, and there's all those names that I don't want to read because I don't know how to pronounce all of them. So let's go down to verse 2. And then Saul, King Saul, and the men of Israel were gathered together, and they encamped in the valley of Elah and drew up in battle array against Philistines. So here's the picture. The Philistines and their army are here. There's a valley, and here's the Israelite army. So they're opposite of each other. And so what happens is, right, one of the Philistines, a giant named Goliath, and they talk about how big he was and how big his shield was and his spear and everything. He would come out every day. And it says in verse 8, Goliath stood and cried out to the armies of Israel and said to them, why have you come out to line up for battle? Am I not a Philistine and you the servants of Saul? Choose a man for yourselves. Let him come down to me. And if he's able to fight with me and kill me, then we'll be your servants. But if I prevail against him and kill him, then you'll be our servants and serve us. And Goliath said, I defy the armies of Israel this day. Give me a man that we may fight together. Look at verse 11. When Saul and Israel heard these words of the Philistine, what happened? They were dismayed and greatly afraid. Saul, right? Saul was king, and Saul wasn't necessarily a giant the size of Goliath, but he was big. In fact, the Bible says when he was chosen as king, he was head and shoulders taller than everyone else in Israel. So let's say Goliath was, 7.5, 8 feet tall. King Saul was probably 6'5", right? But everyone was afraid. Of what? The enemy. You ever been afraid of the enemy? You ever had the enemy come outside your house, right? Like the big bad wolf and huff and puff? Say, I'm gonna get you. I'll kill you. That's what he was doing. And so what do we know? He went out there. Verse 16 says, he drew near and presented himself 40 days, morning and night, twice a day for 40 days. And what did this strong, mighty army of Israel do for 40 days, twice a day? They would run and hide in their tents, scared. Grown men, who'd been trained to fight in battle. Here's the amazing thing. If you look up any history, World War II especially is one that I've

0: study quite a bit, is that they talk about that about 10% or less of the soldiers in World War II did 90% of the fighting. They said many were so afraid they were just shooting guns aimlessly. And some of them were just hiding behind things. Because why? When those bullets start flying, you think one thing, but how are you going to react? So for 40 days, these guys are hiding, scared. King Saul's scared. Army's scared. So David gets sent by his dad to bring his brothers some food. And he goes there and he sees this blowhard giant up there talking about how he's going to kill the Israelites. David's like, well, that's interesting. And so David's like, let's go there. Let's go verse 24. David heard him talking about what Goliath's saying. Verse 24 said, and all the men of Israel, when they saw the man, fled from him and were dreadfully afraid. My gosh, you might get your man card revoked. If just seeing the guy, you go run and hide in your tent. But it's the, right, they'd be out and like, hey, how's things going? You know, I'm drinking coffee and yeah, you know, did you sleep well last night? Oh, there he is. And they just run and hide in their tents. And then they'd be like, is he gone? And they'd come back out. Hey, let's have lunch and right, let's just, all right, hey, yeah. And they're punching each other and talking. And then all of a sudden evening, oh, there he is. 40 days, twice a day. I mean, no, that kind of fear, thank you, Lord. That kind of fear, if you allow it into your life, starts to grow. The fear they had on day one was like this. The fear they had on day 40 was like this. The longer you stay in fear, the more it'll grow. And the thing you fear starts to get bigger in your eyes and God gets smaller in your eyes. So David's like, hey, I'll go take care of this. So you get down to verse 32. David said to Saul, let no man's heart fail because of him. Your servant will go and fight with this Philistine. Saul said to David, you're not able to go against this Philistine to fight with him. You're just a youth. And he's a man of war from his youth. David said to Saul, your servant used to keep his father's sheep. When a lion or a bear came, took a lamb out of the flock, I went after it and struck it. And I delivered the lamb from its mouth. Yeah. And when that lion or bear arose against me, I caught it by its beard and I struck it and killed it. Your servant has killed both the lion and the bear, and this uncircumcised Philistine will be like one of them, seeing he has defied the armies of the living God. So what's that verse 36 tell us? Look at this verse 36. He's talking about he's had other experiences in his past, and what happened? God delivered me. You want to get over fear in your life and stepping out? Look back at what God's already brought you through. Yes. And say, man, this looks scary. Nicole and I, getting close to being married almost 30 years. Over 30 years, we've had a lot of things come up in our lives. You'd be like, boy, that was a tough one. That was a tough battle. That battle was a tough one. But you know what we tell each other? But look at that. God brought us through. We got to the other side. Amen. God gave us the victory. That's what David said. He looked back. He wasn't just looking ahead. He looked back on what? The faithfulness of God, the goodness of God. What has God brought me through to this point?
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0: It's now time for the broadcast of this morning service from the United Methodist Church in Bethany. 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
1: We have come into the house of God to worship the one who knows us completely.
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0: bonds.
1: We bring him on full bonds.
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1: For he alone is worthy of our praise.
0: Church family, let us worship God together. Our opening hymn is Joyful, Joyful, verses 1, 3, and 4.
2: Amen. And with that, please stand and join me as we begin our time of worship.

0: You may be seated.
1: So, last week I started a worship series which was Come and Take a Walk with Me in the Fields. And we started walking in the fields, and for the next few weeks we're going to continue to look at fields, look at gardens, look at wheat, look at fruit. One of the fruits that we find in our faith is our generosity, our giving. And that fruit of being generous helps the church be the church that God's called us to be. So whether you're a consistent tither, whether you're just dipping your toes into tithing, I would encourage you. You can't outgive God. So consider that this morning as you give generously.

0: This is his name we pray. Amen.
1: And as we continue our time of worship, I would like to just remind all of us, including myself, that when we're worshiping, this is a sacred thing. It is sacred. And we celebrate this morning that God stepped out from perfection into this less than perfect world. And I think sometimes, like, what was it like, the assault of his senses, because he lived in the holy tabernacle in perfection, and then he's thrust into this world at birth, and the first time smelling the smells of this earth, some of them not so pleasant, some of them wonderful, and all of a sudden feeling gravity and air on your skin, and that in itself must have been just bizarre, except he's God. But part of the sacrifice was Jesus actually walking on this earth amongst us sinful people. And so, yeah, great sacrifice. So let's continue our time of worship with that in mind this morning.

0: seated.
1: Okay, so I knew when Richard said if there were any other announcements, I probably should have spoke up. So before we hop into this morning's sermon, two things. First off, on the risk of embarrassing somebody, you know, we are incredibly blessed. There was a time that piano players, accompanists, were a dime a dozen. And those days seem to be long gone. You know, the Bible talks about our talents. The Bible tells us that if we will take the gifts that He has given us, if we will invest them into His kingdom, which is all of you, He will multiply those talents. And boy, has He done that with you. In being a well-trained musician, I just don't say that half-heartedly. You're playing.

has improved at such an incredible rate, and we as the recipients of it are very blessed, and I am very grateful. Thank you. I think also I wasn't told to say this, but I think there is a request that after I say ponder this as you go in peace, you all remain in your seats as Jen and I head out. There's a conversation that we're not supposed to be here for. So, now with all that said, sometimes I ask you guys, so what do you want to talk about this morning? And I'm not going to do that today. We're walking through the fields. We're not only walking through the fields, we're walking through your gardens. What do you call those things that are in front of our, most of our houses, shrubbery and beautiful plants? I mean, it's a garden, yes? Yeah, I'll call it a garden. So last week we were talking about gardens. No, we weren't. We were talking about fields. And we discovered something pretty quickly, that when you get far enough into the field, when you get beyond seeing the road, you start seeing things in the field that you can't see from the road. And this morning we're going to walk a little further into the field. Or perhaps I should say we might even walk into your own gardens, because there is something else that is growing in these fields. There is something else that's growing in your garden. Weeds. And we all know about weeds. It's not something I need to really explain to you, except maybe the phenomena that you don't plant your weeds. You don't water your weeds, you don't fertilize your weeds, and somehow they just keep growing. A matter of fact, you spray them with weed killer. The next day you go back, you take a look, and now all your weeds are wearing superhero capes. Saying, yeah, come on, try that again. You can't kill us. Matter of fact, sometimes they seem to grow better than the things that you want to grow. And there's something incredibly satisfying about reaching on down and grabbing that weed by the root and giving it a good tug. You see that the weed came up along with the roots, and you know that you got rid of that weed. Problem solved. Except, sometimes you pull the weed, the roots come up, and other things come up with it. Something that you really didn't intend to pull up with it. Because the roots were all tangled together. And in your effort to get rid of something that you didn't want, you ended up damaging something that you did want. Interestingly enough, Jesus told a story just like that. Matthew chapter 13, verses 24 through 30. Listen to what he says. He put another parable before them, saying, "The kingdom of heaven may be compared to a man who sowed good seed in his field. But while his men were sleeping, his enemy came and sowed weeds among the wheat and then went away. So when the plants came up and bore grain, then the weeds appeared also. And the servants of the master of the house came and said to him, 'Master, did you not sow good seed in your field? How then does it have weeds?' And he said to them, 'An enemy has done this.' So the servants said to him, 'Then do you want us to go and gather them?' But he said, 'No, lest in gathering the weeds you root up the wheat along with them. Let both grow together until the harvest. And at the harvest time, I will tell the reapers, gather the weeds first and bind them in bundles to be burned.
But gather the

into my barn. Now, before we try to decide what all this means, how about we let Jesus explain it? He doesn't do this real often. He doesn't do this with many of his parables, but he did here. Because a few verses later, the disciples come to him and they say, explain to us the parable of the weeds of the field. And so Jesus does. And in Matthew chapter 13, now verse 37, he begins. He answered, the one who sows the good seed is the Son of Man. The field is the world, and the good seed is the sons of the kingdom. The weeds are the sons of the evil one, and the enemy who sowed them is the devil. The harvest is the end of the age, and the reapers are angels. Just as the weeds are gathered and burned with fire, so will it be at the end of the age. The Son of Man will send his angels, and they will gather out of his kingdom all causes of sin and all lawbreakers, and throw them into the fiery furnace. In that place there'll be weeping and gnashing of teeth. Then the righteous shall shine like the sun in the kingdom of their Father. He who has ears, let him hear. So, to surmise, the field is the world. The good seeds represent those who belong to Christ, those who are saved. The weeds represent those who are not. The enemy who planted them is the devil. The harvest is the end of the age. And so this isn't primarily a story about getting the weeds out of your life. Jesus is telling us something about the world that we live in. He's telling us that the wheat and the weeds live together for a time. Wheat and weeds are growing in the same field. And there's something else we need to understand about the weeds. And that's the word that Jesus uses to describe them. He uses this word, darnel. Anyone out there familiar, besides a retired pastor, what darnel is? Well, it's a plant. It's a weed. And these two plants, they can live together, they can grow together, and in their young stages, as you look out over the field, they all look the same. Exactly the same. But as the plant matures, the wheat bends over the weight of its golden grain while darnel remains upright, straight. It's darker. It's a little bit of a smaller plant, and it has black seeds that are often poisonous. So for a while, you can look across the field, and you can't tell the difference between the two plants. And now suddenly this parable might become a little more uncomfortable. Because not everything that looks like wheat is wheat. Last week, I was talking to Jen about something completely different. And Jen's been following this court trial. And as she's following the court trial, she's also been following all the podcasts and the people who are expressing their opinion about how this trial had gone and who's guilty and who's innocent and so on and so forth. And some of these people who are commenting also are calling themselves Christians. And yet some of the things that these Christians are saying are incredibly cruel. The way they talk about people, things that they're saying about women.
It caused us to have a conversation about this word that so many of us use. And that is, I'm a Christian. And I said something to her that I kind of been thinking about throughout the week, and that was, I said that Christian isn't like doctor. Christian isn't like saying, I'm a lawyer. Christian isn't like saying, I'm a master electrician. You don't graduate from somewhere and have somebody hand you a certificate and say, congratulations, you're a Christian. You can get baptized. You can go through confirmation. You can take that term. You can call yourself a Christian. You can put it on your Facebook profile. You can put it on your dating profile. You can put it in your podcast. You can come to church every Sunday. You can carry a Bible. You can know all the right words to say. None of these things by themselves make me a follower of Jesus. Because I can give myself the label at any point that I want. I am a Christian. Only God knows if that label is true. Jesus said something else in Matthew that should really catch our attention. In Matthew chapter 7, verse 21, he says this, not everyone who says to me, Lord, Lord, will enter the kingdom of heaven, but the one who does the will of my Father who is in heaven. On that day, many will say to me, Lord, Lord, did I not prophesy in your name, cast out demons in your name, and do many mighty works in your name? And then I will declare to them, I never knew you. Depart from me, you workers of lawlessness. That's hard. Because Jesus is telling us that there will be people who know his name. There will be people who use his name. There will be people who even claim that they have done so many things in his name. And Jesus will say, I never knew you. Or in other words, not everything that looks like wheat is wheat. Now here's where I think we have to be careful, because the moment I say that, there may be some people who are tempted to start looking around. Start looking through the field. We become wheat, or we become weed inspectors. Well, I know someone's name who's probably a weed. And Jesus says very clearly, nope, don't do it. That's not our job. It's not the job he gave us. I mean, the servants in the parable, they immediately wanted to go and gather up the weeds, and the master says, no. Because in our attempt to pull out weeds, we might uproot wheat right next to them. And really, it comes down to the final separation belongs to God. The judgment belongs to God. The harvest belongs to God. Which means that this parable doesn't give us permission to walk through the field deciding who is saved and who is not. It actually does something that I think is much, much more personal than that. It makes me stop looking across the field, and it makes me start looking at the ground that I'm standing on. The ground that I'm growing out of. I mean, if I use the word Christian to describe myself,
What does my life say?

about that label? And really, that's not an easy question. It's not a comfortable question. Because being honest with ourselves sometimes is incredibly difficult. I mean, I can see all your faults a whole lot easier than I can see mine. Well, I heard the tone of your voice and didn't hear anything about mine. I can recognize when you're being judgmental while convincing myself that I'm simply standing for truth. I can call your anger sinful and I can call mine righteous. We are remarkably good at explaining ourselves to ourselves. And that's why this parable becomes dangerous if all it does is make us look around the field while being weed inspectors, trying to identify what's a weed. Jesus didn't tell the story, though, so that we would become better at deciding who doesn't belong. The servants were ready to do that. They want us to pull it all up. And he says, no, leave it alone. The master will take care of it. Our first responsibility isn't to inspect everybody else's roots, but it's to examine our own. And I want to be careful here, because I'm not talking about earning your salvation. You aren't saved because you've managed to behave enough to look like wheat. You're saved by grace through Jesus Christ. But if I say that Jesus has changed my life, and prayerfully, everyone in the sound of my voice can say that. But if I say that Jesus has changed my life, there ought to be some evidence in my life that Jesus has changed my life. As a matter of fact, he talked about that too in Matthew chapter 7, verse 8. A healthy tree cannot bear bad fruit, nor can a diseased tree bear good fruit. The fruit doesn't make the tree alive. The fruit reveals that the tree is alive. And I think that's a distinction that we need, because the question isn't simply, do I call myself a Christian? The question becomes, is there evidence in my life that I'm becoming more Christ-like? Not finished, but changing. And even then, we need to be careful, because the change that God is working on in me is between God and me, and the change that God is working on in you is between God and you. And what I perceive as the most important thing that God should be working on in your life, I don't know what God's already done in your life. And what I think is the primary issue that you need to be fixing is not necessarily what God is addressing at that current time. I mean, I don't know what weeds God's already pulled in your life. I don't know what He's working beneath the surface. I don't know how far any one of you have already come. And I certainly don't know what God plans on working with you next. Which doesn't mean that we pretend sin isn't sin. It doesn't mean truth doesn't matter. It means simply this.

A single one of us and the sound of my voice is the Holy Spirit. The Holy Spirit knows what God's doing in your life because He's intimately involved in it. And the truth is, God is perfectly capable of doing His work in somebody else's life without me thinking that I've been appointed to supervise Him. God doesn't need my supervision or any of our supervision. So before I start pointing across the fields and say, God, there's a weed, I want to look down at the ground that I'm standing on. Maybe ask, over the years, is there more grace in me than there used to be? Is there more patience? In my growing and my understanding of the Bible, was I'm taking the effort to put in the work. By the way, if anybody's ever told you that faith is not work, they lied. Faith takes work. But in that, am I becoming more patient or forgiving or more willing to listen? Does the way that I talk about people, my church family, those in the community, is that becoming nicer? Is that sounding more like Jesus? And here's where I think grace really enters the conversation. The question isn't whether God still has work to do in your life. God has a lot of work to do in my life. He has a lot of work to do in all of our lives. He's not finished with us. We are in the process of change. And while the weeds in Jesus' parable represent people, not individual sins, I think the picture still helps us understand something about ourselves. Not simply that there are things in God's life, in my life, that God's working on. Ask Jen. There are some things He's already changed. There's some things that He's changing right now, and there is probably a long list that He hasn't even gotten to yet. So the question is, how do we respond when He puts the finger on something and He says, let's work on this? Do we defend it? Do we try to explain it away? Do I compare myself to someone else and say, well, I'm not nearly as bad as so-and-so? Or do I say, all right, you're right. God, that's mine, and please help me work on this. Because those roots go deep. I mean, it's one thing to admit that something in my life doesn't look like Jesus, and it's another thing to be willing to turn from it. That's repentance. And here's the grace in all of this. God doesn't show us these things to shame us. He shows us these things because He loves us. I mean, grace says that He loves you exactly where you're at. He just doesn't want to let you stay there because He loves you so much. So He keeps working on us. He keeps shaping. He keeps revealing things that don't look like Him. And little by little, sometimes so slowly that we barely even recognize it, things begin to change in us. So when God shows me something, I don't need to defend it. I don't need to hide from it.
I can trust His grace and His love so much to say, okay, that's going to be tough. I'm not excited. But let's do this together. But let's go back to the field for a moment. Because there's something that the Master says that we haven't dealt with yet, and that is, the servants ask, do you want us to gather up the weeds right now? And He says, no, let them both grow together until the harvest. That's a little bit of a strange answer, but if something doesn't belong in the field, why leave it in the field? And we get part of the answer. The roots are tangled up together. Pull one, you'll risk damaging the other. But Jesus tells us something else. He tells us there's going to be a harvest. So let both grow together until the harvest, not forever. And when Jesus explains the parable to His disciples, He doesn't soften that part. He says the harvest is the end of the age. There will come a time when God separates the wheat from the weeds. Or in other words, there will be judgment. And friends, that statement right there does not fill pews. It isn't something that we particularly like talking about. We love grace, we love forgiveness, we love a God who gives us second chances, third chances, fourth chances. Thank God He does. But the same Jesus that tells us about grace also tells us about the harvest. Which means God's patience should never be confused with indifference. The fact that God hasn't dealt with something doesn't mean He's not going to. And the fact that He hasn't judged someone yet doesn't mean that He will never get around to it. It just means that the harvest hasn't come. And here's where this parable takes one more turn, because if the harvest belongs to God, then so does the timing. The servants want to settle it right now. Let's get rid of the weeds. And God says, no. Because maybe God is still doing something. Maybe God can change a weed into a wheat. You know, we want God to deal with people right now. We want Him to straighten things out. We want Him to show everybody who's right and who's wrong, who's wheat and who's weed, as long as well, we're around to see it, but it doesn't pertain to us. But the harvest belongs to the Master. So what do we do until then? What do we do until the harvest? I think it's really very simple. We look at where we're planted, and we continue to grow. And I wonder how different Christianity might look if we spent less time deciding who else is getting it wrong and more time asking whether we're becoming more like Jesus, whether we're becoming disciples. Because there's already plenty of noise coming from people who carry the name Christian. We see plenty of anger, do we not? We see plenty of judgment. Plenty of people telling the world what we're all against. And sometimes I wonder whether the world has heard enough from us about what we're against. And hasn't seen nearly enough about who we're for. And that would be Jesus.
the one who ate with people that everyone else had already judged. The one who touched people that everyone else avoided. The one who spoke truth about surrendering and being compassionate. The one who looked down from the field at the people and one day looked down from a cross and said, "Father, forgive them, for they know not what they do." That's the name of the person that we assign to ourselves. Christ. Christian. So while the wheat and the weeds grow together, I don't think we need to spend our life judging which is which. I think we more need to look at ourselves and say, when a complete stranger comes and encounters me, will they walk away just thinking,

than others have given them? Or a little more mercy, or just a little more Jesus? Friends, eventually the harvest is going to come. And when it does, the master won't need my help sorting out the field. He'll know his own. So as we continue together to walk through the field, we're going to encounter weeds. Jesus told us, there are going to be things, there are going to be people that we don't understand, people that we disagree with, people who carry the name Christian and leave us wondering what that word might even mean anymore. And in this world today, I'm going to be awful tempted to start pulling on weeds. So when I'm tempted to be the weed inspector, and when I'm tempted to look across the fields, I pray that I'll be tempted to stop. To look at myself. To be brutally honest about my faith. And to ask myself, am I becoming more like Jesus? Is there fruit in my life? Is God still in the process? Because one day the harvest will come, and when it does, the master's not going to need my help sorting out the field. He will know me. And until that day, I just want to keep growing. We all should want to just keep growing. Would you all pray with me, please? Holy, precious, and loving God. Father, I recognize that discussing, preaching about the harvest, judgment,

0: less magnificent. This is just a matter of all parts of your righteous attributes, your character, your personality. And Father, I thank you that you are so long-suffering, not just with me, but with all of us. Father, may we be confident that when this day comes, we won't be asking if we were good enough, because we will know that you already are good enough. May we all continue to draw closer in our relationship with you. And it's in Jesus' name we pray. And everyone said, amen.
1: And if you would all stand and join me in this last song.

Many, many years ago, Jenny and I were doing a Bible study, and we had someone who called us the Salvation Police. That's not what God's called me to be and what God's called me to do. God has called me to be a helper, to take you by the hand and show you, as well as I understand how to do it, how to take the next step to a relationship with Jesus Christ that you possibly have never even imagined. But my dear friends, that takes work. Before I was in the ministry, I sat through services after services after services after services, and as soon as that Sunday was done, I was done. And it wasn't until I learned about actually reading the Bible on my own, studying the Bible, learning how to do that on my own, and this whole prayer thing, that all of a sudden, what never really seemed real to me became what I've done for the last 30 years. It takes work on feeding yourself at home.

0: Ponder that this morning as you go in peace. 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
2: Here's a look at your forecast. Slight chance of thunderstorms today, otherwise overcast skies. Daytime highs approaching 68. Cloudy skies expected again tonight. Slight chance of thunderstorms. Lows level off around 60. Chance for storms tomorrow, high of 85. Temperatures a bit below average Tuesday and Wednesday, with highs in the mid-70s. Thunderstorms possible both days. I'm Staff Meteorologist Derek Height. Currently 67.

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1: Here's a look at your forecast. Slight chance of thunderstorms today, otherwise overcast skies. Daytime highs approaching 68. Cloudy skies expected again tonight. Slight chance of thunderstorms. Lows level off around 60. Chance for storms tomorrow, high of 85. Temperatures a bit below average Tuesday and Wednesday, with highs in the mid-70s. Thunderstorms possible both days. I'm staff meteorologist Derek Height. Currently 67.
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1: NBC News Radio, I'm Lisa Carton. President Trump is doubling down on his support for Irish unification on the second day of his visit to Ireland. Speaking to reporters at his golf resort in Doonbeg today, Trump said he loves his comment. On Saturday, the president sparked a diplomatic flap when he said he would love to see Ireland unified, adding it's going to happen eventually.

0: Italy. Trump's presence has sparked protests in Dublin and other cities, but Ireland's police service says it's assisting with a major security operation in and around the golf resort this weekend. Iran says a vessel came under attack in the Strait of Hormuz today, driving up fears over oil supplies. Iranian state media said one person was killed when the cargo vessel was struck. The latest from Jennifer Kuiper.
1: The attack came one day after Saudi Arabia temporarily shut down an essential pipeline that has been critical in supplying backup Middle East oil since the ongoing conflict between the U.S. and Iran has been blocking vessels from going through the strait.
0: Wisconsin Congressman Tom Tiffany suffered minor injuries after a small plane had to make an emergency landing Saturday night. Tiffany shared the announcement in a post on X, saying the plane lost power while approaching Wisconsin's Wausau downtown airport, and it was forced to land in a lake.
2: We have two victims in the water. We're just pulling them out now.
0: Tiffany went on to express his gratitude to first responders and the pilot of the plane, who also suffered minor injuries in the incident. The FAA is investigating the crash, which happened in central Wisconsin. The NFL is kicking off its first Sunday of the season with 13 games. The Baltimore Ravens head to Indiana to take on the Indianapolis Colts, while the Pittsburgh Steelers host the Atlanta Falcons. The Buffalo Bills visit the Houston Texans in a battle of AFC playoff teams from a year ago. Later in the day, the Green Bay Packers face the Minnesota Vikings in Minneapolis, and the Washington Commanders visit the Philadelphia Eagles in divisional battles. 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
4: And we thank you for joining us for a news check on Regional Radio. Kirksville driver was seriously hurt, two others from another vehicle were taken to the hospital as well. It followed an accident that totaled both vehicles on Highway 6 west of Kirksville early Saturday afternoon. Missouri State Highway Patrol reports a 30-year-old Greencastle female driver failed to yield her vehicle 4 miles west of Kirksville and at the back of a Ford F-250 pickup driven by a 31-year-old Kirksville male driver. The Kirksville driver was seriously injured in the accident and eventually flown to the University of Missouri Hospital in Columbia. The other driver and a 28-year-old female passenger from Greencastle both received moderate injuries. The two from that vehicle were taken to Northeast Regional Medical Center in Kirksville. The accident was reported around 12:40 on Saturday afternoon. The Adair County Sheriff's Department assisted the Highway Patrol. The accident took place around 12:40 p.m. A warrant's been issued in Daviess County for a Jamesport man for two felony burglary charges and stealing. A complaint filed with the court requesting a warrant accuses Brian W. McGuire of Jamesport with two counts of Class D second-degree felony burglary and two counts of misdemeanor stealing. Probable cause statement supporting the charge says a victim reported to the Daviess County Sheriff's Department that empty totes and a tote lid from the porch of the subject's house had been stolen. He also produced videos from August 28th and that allegedly showed McGuire on the porch of the house in the early morning. More videos also showed McGuire on the porch this past Thursday. When questioned during the investigation, McGuire produced the stolen items that included a card table, two black totes, and a yellow tote lid. He allegedly admitted to taking the items from the porch and also admitted to hiding the items across town in some weeds before the officer spoke to him. It was a warrant that was issued on Friday. 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In area funeral notices, a graveside service for 79-year-old Bethany resident Linda Ellen King Finley will be at 2 p.m. on Saturday at the Monson Cemetery of Bethany. Memorial contributions are suggested to the Monson Cemetery in care of the Stith Funeral Home in Gallatin. 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The arrangements are pending at this time under the direction of the Stith Funeral Home in Gallatin. Online guestbook can be found at stithfamilyfunerals.com. The arrangements are pending for 42-year-old Jessica Suzanne Trotter of Gallatin, who died on Monday. The Stith Funeral Home of Gallatin in charge of the arrangements. 78-year-old Gentry resident Frank Christian Salzman died on Friday at his home. Survivors include his wife, Belle Salzman, and daughters, Heather Salzman, Taylor Gieskin, and Angela Salzman. Also, seven grandchildren, sister Rhoda Portis, and brother Dave Salzman. The body of 78-year-old Gentry resident Frank Christian Salzman has been cremated under the direction of the Robertson Funeral Home. 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
5: Here's a look at your forecast. Slight chance of thunderstorms today, otherwise overcast skies. Daytime highs approaching 68. Cloudy skies expected again tonight. Slight chance of thunderstorms. Lows level off around 60. Chance for storms tomorrow, high of 85. Temperatures a bit below average Tuesday and Wednesday, with highs in the mid-70s. Thunderstorms possible both days. I'm staff meteorologist Derek Height. Currently 67.
4: Plenty of softball yesterday. Chillicothe softball tournament won by Chillicothe. They defeated Macon 9-2, Pleasant Hill 1-0, and Savannah 4-2. South Harrison lost their opening game against Holden 8-6, but they did win the last two against Macon and Kirksville on the consolation side. Maysville wins their own tournament as they defeated East Buchanan 22-8 and DeKalb 13-1. DeKalb defeated East Buchanan in the other game 17-4. The Trenton girls go 1-2 at the Benton tournament. They defeated St. Joseph Central 8-7, but fell to North Platte 4-2 and to Richmond by a score of 6-1. At Falls City, North Andrew was able to win 1 of 3. Cameron beat them 6-0. Auburn, Nebraska beat them 9-3. They did beat Wilbrook, Latonia 6-1. Polo tournament won by Lathrop. They defeated Penny 18-3. Slater 15-0. And Polo 18-0. Polo did win over Stuartsville Osborne 11-6. They lost to Slater 14-6. Princeton undefeated at the Milan tournament. Didn't surrender a run. They beat Tyne Avalon 12-0. Meadville 16-0. And Salisbury 5-0. Milan wins a couple over Grundy County. Newtown Harris 9-7. And over Tyne Avalon 14-10. Salisbury beat them by a score of 14-10. Iowa wins the Cy-Hawk game last night at Iowa City. They get a late field goal to beat Iowa State 16-13. Central Methodist defeated Graceland 44-41 to the Heart of America Conference. Benedictine Towns William Penn 40-7. Northwest Missouri State a 31-24 win over Washburn. And Missouri Western gets a 42-30 win over Missouri S&T. William Penn defeats Graceland 3-1 in college volleyball. Rockhurst over Northwest 3-0. And Missouri Western was able to beat McHenry 3-0. They go 9-0 in sets over the weekend. Graceland men's soccer, they get a nice win as they go to Fayette to beat Central Methodist 2-1. Central Methodist women defeated Graceland 2-1. Pittsburgh State over Northwest Missouri State by a score of 3-0. The Cardinals will be upcoming shortly as they finish out their series with the White Sox and the Royals. After splitting their first two games, they'll go after a series win against the Boston Red Sox. Chiefs will have their season opener tomorrow evening on Monday Night Football as they host the Denver Broncos.
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7: So I had a tough night last night at the ballpark, but there were some things that I thought we can really grow on. And one of them is Leo Bernal. What are you seeing in him that makes him a guy that stands out in such an early part of his career?
8: Yesterday was such a good game until that last pitch. And that's what stinks is you play a good ball game, you do a lot of things well, you see some young guys continuing to answer the bell and in a very positive way. And one pitch changes the entire mood of what took place for 2 hours, right? So that's the disappointing part. But Bernal, he's done a nice job of just slowing the game down. He never looks sped up. He understands what's in front of him. He reads the game really well. He communicates with the staff and other players really well. And he's got a real skill set. So I'm enjoying watching him play. And this is a kid, because of how hungry he is, he's only going to get better.
7: You know, when you talk about young players coming up, and you've seen a lot of them here this season, is that the biggest thing for them to be able to slow the game down and not be overrun by what takes place? Because the game is a little faster at this level.
8: It is faster. It's a lot faster. It's not close. And there's more pressure.

0: there's more scrutiny. Every little detail matters. So, yes, one of the biggest things is being able to take a deep breath and slow everything down and still do what the game's calling for.
1: Let's talk about the injury situation. How are things going with JJ?
0: JJ's making progress. He's going to continue with this hitting progression over this series and going into next series, and then we'll make a decision as to what's next for him.
1: Cooper Jerpy last night, he had an interesting evening. We saw him his first time in the big leagues, and yesterday was a little bit of a different direction. What did you see from where you sat?
0: This is part of development, and this is the part that when you talk about rebuild and wanting to do it right and pick development over winning, once he's in the game in a piggyback situation, he has to maintain his workload. That's what we've committed to him being here. So he has to get past that 50-pitch threshold, as high as 75 or so. But you've got to get in that window for him to continue to build that workload as he was in the minor leagues. So it's one of those situations where it's tough. He's out there pitching. You know it's not looking good. You want to go get him. You can't go get him. And he's got to find a way through it. So unfortunately, that game turns a little bit, but he'll learn from it, he'll be better for it, and we continue to move on.
1: How impressed and how moved were you yesterday with the ceremony? So with Albert and Yadi going in together.
0: That was incredible. I loved every second of it. That was a special day for me to just witness the whole thing, man. I love those two guys, and they've been great to me, but to sit there and have a front row seat watching both of them become Hall of Famers here in St. Louis, it was so cool to just watch the fan base appreciate the amount of time, effort, and dedication that they brought to their game every day and what they did in this city. I kept watching just the crowd and the interactions between son and father, and it was so cool. So, yeah, special moment for sure.
1: I said to Yadi, you know, in 19 years, I think that's the most we've ever heard him talk.
0: No doubt. But it needed to, right? Like, there's so much he accomplished and so many people that were a part of him being able to accomplish that. So the last thing you want is to not acknowledge someone that played a huge role in your life.
1: All right, let's talk about your lineup for today, the series opportunity to win against the White Sox.
0: Yeah, you got Torres leading off, playing left, Herrera catching, Burleson at first, Walker and right, Bernal DH'ing, Gorman at third, so JC at second, Church in center, and Mason Wynn playing short.
1: And Michael McGreevy on the mound. Let's go.
0: Sir.
2: Thank you, Klabes. Thank you, Ollie. And that is interesting to hear as he explained what the situation was with Cooper Jerpy and why you might think that they should have gone and gotten him. He just told you why they did not go and get him. We'll come back. We'll take a quick look around Major League Baseball. That's coming up. It's Ameren Total Access. I'm Joe Potten. 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
4: 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We continue on Ameren Total Access. Cards and White Sox coming right up. Some games of relevance to these two. Well, to the White Sox, it's the Guardians and Twins. That's a 2:10 start in Minnesota. Actually, a 1:10 Central Time start in Minnesota. So that's big as the Guardians start the day 1.5 games back of the White Sox. Meanwhile, for the Cards, the Pirates and Cubs will play at 1:20 today at Wrigley Field. And the Pirates are in front of the Cardinals. The D-backs are in front of the Cardinals. They host the Rangers later today, 3 o'clock. The Padres and the Giants are at 6:20 tonight. And the Padres currently sit in that final wild card spot. And the Dodgers and the Marlins are getting set to go here momentarily. So that is the... Those are the teams that are in front of the Cardinals right now. And again, it would take something short of a miracle probably to erase a 7.5 game deficit with this short of a season left to play for the Redbirds. But mathematically, it is still a possibility. Still a possibility for us is going inside the park, and that's what we will do next here on Ameren Total Access. The guys calling the game coming up, as well as a visit with Darren Jackson. That is around the corner. It's Ameren Total Access. 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
3: Back on Ameren Total Access from Busch Stadium, I'm Joe Pott. Now, normally we hear from the Cardinals president of baseball operations, Chaim Bloom, on Sundays because he appears on sports on a Sunday morning on our flagship station, KMOX in St. Louis. Today, Randy Flores was pinch hitting for Chaim Bloom. And so we'll hear a little bit from the Card scouting director. And we start here with the kind of future of the Cardinals. And he talks about the immediate impact Leo Bernal has had.
4: Look, I had a chance to join the team on the road for a couple of the series this last trip. I joined the team in L.A., getting a chance to be physically present around the team after I got off the road scouting on the spring and summer circuit. And so when you're around the team, I was quickly reminded of the cadence and rhythm of a Major League day and the body language of the players and those who are battling with something and those who are riding good and those who look like they've been there or have been there, 10 years. And those who look like, they just don't want to sit in the wrong spot or be in the wrong spot or say the wrong thing. You get a feel for that. And from that experience, I came away just talking to those in the front office and the coaching staff about how impressed I was with how Leo just looked like he belonged. It's a simple thing. It's a difficult thing to express and an even harder thing to measure because it's immeasurable, right? We have TrackMan. We have spin rate. We have exit release velocity. We have launch angle, but how do you measure someone who looks comfortable? You hear sometimes Ollie speak of it, and I was just so impressed that independent of the stat line, I'm just saying that the way he went about his business, the way he conducted his pitcher meetings, the way he took his batting practice, the way he took his at-bats, it was as if he had been there a decade. It was really impressive to see.
3: One more from Randy Flores, who, again, was part of the 2006 World Series championship team. Fun fact, got the win in that Game 7 NLCS win over the Mets. But here he is talking about that team.
4: And I remember being in Houston, knowing that we're fighting for this wild card spot, and I give up a home run that puts us down, and we wind up losing the game. Feels like our season is spiraling, and we're going to lose this this opportunity. And the locker room is just quiet. I mean, just quiet as a funeral. It's just awful. And everyone's just kind of sitting there slowly getting ready to get out of the uniform. And Tony comes in, and we think we're going to get a tongue lashing, or at least I thought I was going to get a tongue lashing. I had not been pitching well the month of September. And instead, in just the way he can, he read the moment, and he said in a very normal tone, "Hey, boys, some of you guys are really hurting right now. You're really hurting. You feel like you're letting this team down. You feel like you're letting yourself down. But you got to pick your head up because we're going to get in this thing and we're going to need you." And, he didn't call out my name. I'm sure I wasn't the only reason we lost that game, but it felt like he was talking to me. And it just gave me the encouragement to know that, he wasn't going to kick me when I was down or kick our team when we were down. And sure enough, we got healthy and we got hot. And, I wound up being called upon.
3: Very cool story from Randy Flores. We'll take a break. We'll come back. We'll go inside the clubhouse. It's coming up on the Cardinals Radio Network, powered by Graybar.
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3: Joe Pott back at Busch Stadium. Cardinals and White Sox coming up. 1:15 first pitch today. Time for us to go inside the clubhouse. It is built by Window Nation. We're hearing today from Cooper Jerpy, who talked after the game last night. As I mentioned, a much different outing for him. And as you heard from Oliver Marmol earlier, they had to keep him on the same workload because that is how they are developing him. So he talked about his outing last night, and he talked about making adjustments.
13: Obviously, you want to make adjustments within the game, but not make it in a mechanical adjustment. Maybe it's like fixing your sights on something. And there were glimpses of it for sure in that first inning, getting through that tough bases loaded jam and stuff with only one run and striking out the side in that fashion. But it was a pretty bad night, obviously, and we're going to fix moving forward.
3: And then he was talking about what the mindset was, and certainly the difference between his first outing and this one.
13: In the moment, it's hard to be grateful, especially in a situation like that, but that's kind of what the mindset has to be. And I think in that position, it's hard to have that mindset, like I said. So I kind of pointed out to Jeff as we were communicating when you guys were over there, it's like you kind of got to not ride the waves. Obviously, last week on Sunday, it was really high, and today is a really, really low. And so you don't want to keep forcing yourself or pushing to do something else that you haven't been doing just because you had one bad outing. Even though it's a pretty bad outing, you don't want to change everything now, you know. So you're here for a reason, and you just got to make that happen.
3: And look, pretty frankly, he was upset, and rightfully so, after his outing last night.
13: No, I mean, you can be pissed. It's not like you're going to be happy after an outing like that. But you just got to flush it quick, obviously. Give myself 15 to 30 minutes to be pissed about it. Obviously, I'm still kind of pissed now. But tomorrow morning, it's a new day, new opportunity.
3: So finally, he was asked about his young catcher, Leo Bernal.
13: Yeah, no, I mean, he caught me in Peoria, Springfield, Memphis, and now here. So we've definitely gotten to know each other, to say the least. And the strides he's made since Peoria have been pretty unreal. Obviously, with the performances he's put on since he's been up here, it's like the guy looks like, and he does belong here. From the get-go, it was like that guy was as comfortable as he can be, especially at a place like Dodger Stadium and places like that. It's pretty unreal, and he's a special talent for sure.
3: That was the Cardinals pitcher Cooper Jerpy inside the clubhouse built by Window Nation. We're coming back. It'll be time to wrap up this edition of Ammer and Total Access. 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
3: About 90 seconds left here on the show. We'll tell you quickly about the pitching matchup. Ricky Horton will have much more for you. Michael McGreevy makes his 29th start of the year, 6-9 with a 3.92 ERA. Last outing, a good one, 6 2/3 innings, 2 earned runs at San Francisco. That was one of those tough losses there to the Giants. He has made one start against the White Sox. It came last year in June in Chicago. 5 innings, 1 earned run, a game the Cardinals eventually won in 10 innings. He did not figure into the decision. David Sandlin was an 11th round pick of the Kansas City Royals back in 2022. He made his debut here this year in May. He was with Boston last year, traded to the White Sox with Jordan Hicks in February. 2-1 this year, making his 4th start of the year, his 6th appearance overall. As 6.93 ERA. His last outing came in relief on the 7th of August, but he went 5 1/3 innings against Cleveland. Gave up 6 earned runs in that one. We'll see how long he goes here this afternoon. Cards trying to win a series from the Sox here today. It's a 1:15 first pitch. As always, the voice of the Cardinals, John Rooney, Rick Horton, Mike Claiborne, they've got it for you here. I will

0: Sunday, welcome into the Mercy Cardinals postgame show. A happy addition today as the Cardinals hang on for a 3-1 win over the White Sox. They win the series here at Busch Stadium as they take 2 out of 3 from the Sox, and they were oh so close to a sweep, but another series win for the Redbirds is certainly enjoyed. We will break it all down for you. In fact, we'll recap it with the highlights coming up in segment number 2. We'll hear from the Cardinals manager, Oliver Marmol. We'll get some post-game reaction, a player of the game. All of that is to come as we wrap up a 3-1 win by the Redbirds. 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I'm Joe Pott from Busch Stadium, and we're coming back on the Cardinals Radio Network, powered by Graybar.
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0: Joe Pott back at Busch Stadium as the Cardinals win it over the White Sox this afternoon by a final of 3-1, and they win the series by taking 2 out of 3 from the Southsiders. Let's get into the recap here. We'll start it off with the pitching matchup. It was Michael McGreevy making start number 29 here this afternoon against the rookie David Sandlin, who was making just his 4th career start and his 6th career appearance here today. It wasn't a bad one, and we'll get to that as we go along. First inning, Cardinals, Michael McGreevy retires the Sox in order in the top of the first, and David Sandlin retires the side in order in the bottom of the

0: first inning. A pretty quick start for both these two sides. In the second inning, a one-out base hit from Andrew Benintendi had him at first base when Tristan Peters doubled, and it's runners at second and third for Chase Meidroth.
1: The pitch is swung on, and that's popped into center field. Church in medium center makes the catch. Benintendi tags at third. The throw comes into third base. It's a sacrifice fly for Meidroth.
0: So the White Sox get on the board there. That's all they would get in that second inning. Cardinals in the second inning, well, they go down in order. A strikeout of Jordan Walker, a long fly ball from Leo Bernal, but that was it in that inning. Into the third inning we go, and it's another good inning for Michael McGreevy. Gives up a two-out walk to Kyle Teal, but comes back to get Miguel Vargas.
1: And there he goes. The 3-2 pitch is swung on and missed. Struck him out with a changeup. Three strikeouts for McGreevy.
0: Well, meanwhile, David Sandlin continued to roll because he retires the side in order in the third. Yes, if you're keeping track, that is three perfect innings for David Sandlin. We're off to the fourth inning, and the fourth inning was a really good one for Michael McGreevy, who first faces Murakami to start the inning.
1: Swing and a miss, and the sinker down and away, and Murakami strikes out for the second time. That's four strikeouts for McGreevy.
0: Andrew Benintendi is next.
1: Payoff pitch coming up. On its way, a swing and a miss. He went to the changeup and 3-2 instead, so he saved it for one pitch, set it up.
0: So a couple of strikeouts there, five in the game. Tristan Peters grounds out and an easy fourth inning. Bottom four, top of the order. Ground out, ground out, ground out. Now it's four perfect innings in the books for David Sandlin. Cardinals hitters hadn't been able to do anything against the young right-hander. We go to the fifth inning, and it's Chase Meidroth leading things off against McGreevy.
1: Here's McGreevy with the sign. Herrera puts down an outside target. The pitch is swung on and missed. Came back with a sweeper to strike out Meidroth.
0: Colson Montgomery walked. He's at first as Brenton Doyle hits.
1: McGreevy with the pitch. Doyle grounds it to the shortstop. Wynn kicks second, throws to first, double play. Six unassisted on Colson Montgomery, 6-3 on Doyle.
0: So it is five good innings in the books for Michael McGreevy. Bottom of the fifth inning, more of the same for David Sandlin. He retires Walker on a ground out. Bernal is called out on strikes, and Gorman is out on a ground out. That's five perfect innings in the books for David Sandlin. To the sixth inning we go. The sixth inning starts like this from Sam Antonacci.
1: The two-strike pitch, and that is lined down the right field line. That's going to go for extra bases. The ball heads to the wall. Antonacci has two. He's thinking about three. He's going for third, and he is going to make it. Gorman took the throw on a bounce from Wynn and put the tag on the legs of Antonacci, and Gorman said, just for good measure, check with Chad Blair in the video room.
0: They did not end up renewing it. I will tell you, it was a really smart play by Mason Wynn, who went out and actually, you could see on the replay, he basically told Thomas Ajayi, move over, I'm taking this relay throw, because they thought they had the opportunity to get Antonacci at third, and it was a really close play at third base. Gorman took the throw perfectly in line as Antonacci slid head first, and ultimately he was in there with a triple. Kyle Teal walked, and it's two runners on as Vargas flies out to right field. Two on, one out for Murakami against Michael McGreevy.
1: McGreevy looks over the right shoulder, watching the runner at first. The pitch, a swing, and a ground ball to Burleson. He's coming home, and in a rundown, it's Antonacci. Herrera with the ball to Gorman, who runs him down and tags him as Antonacci falls on the grass halfway between third and home. The Cardinals are able to cut off that run for the moment. Down to second, Teal on the play. And with that rundown between third and home, Teal couldn't make third base.
0: Well, Michael McGreevy would get out of it. Andrew Benintendi grounded out to end that sixth inning. So after the leadoff triple and then a walk, he gets out of the inning with no runs scored. And as we go bottom six, it's still 1-0 White Sox, and still the Cardinals are without a base runner. Thomas Ajayi starts the sixth inning against Sandlin. He grounds out, and so now it's 5 1/3 as Nathan Church comes to the plate, riding an 11-game hitting streak.
1: A swing, and that ball is hit down the right field line. There's the first hit. Taking the turn at first, Church will stop after a wide turn, making the right fielder Peters make a quick throw to the infield. Nathan Church has a 12-game hitting streak.
0: Mason Wynn was next.
1: Sandlin is ready from the belt. His pitch. Wynn whacks it. Ace hit left field. Just getting the ball over his counterpart, Colson Montgomery. Back-to-back singles by Church and Wynn, and the line is moving.
0: It was indeed. Brian Torres struck out for the second out before Ivan Herrera grounds one to short.
1: The pitch. A swing and a ground ball to Colson off his glove. It rolls into short center field, and everybody's safe. That extends the inning to Alec Burleson, one of the top RBI men in Major League Baseball.
0: And unfortunately, it ended the day for David Sandlin. It would have ended the inning had it been fielded cleanly. It was not. And with the bases loaded, exit Sandlin, enter the left-hander Chris Murphy. Murphy facing Alec Burleson.
1: The 2-2 pitch, here it comes. Burleson hits it to right field. That's going to get down and go to the wall. As it rolls toward the corner, it's cut off just shy of the wall by Peters. As the Cardinals are going to get three runs out of it. Church, Wynn, and Herrera all cross the plate on the clutch two-out double by Burleson, who is up to 109 runs batted in, and the Cardinals have grabbed the lead just like that in the sixth inning.
0: Just like that, the new National League RBI leader with 109 RBIs there for Alec Burleson. Jordan Walker struck out to end the inning. They get no more, but they lead it 3-1. Seventh inning, the Cardinals go to the bullpen. McGreevy goes six, gives up one. Gordon Graceffo takes over in the seventh inning. Tristan Peters grounds out. Chase Mydroth is next.
2: Next pitch is a swing and a miss. He struck him out. The bad swing there by Mydroth. He was fooled by that. And that's the first strikeout for Graceffo.
0: But not the last. Colson Montgomery.
2: 0-2 pitch is swung on and missed. He struck him out. Good inning for Graceffo. Ground out, strikeout, strikeout. And he sends us to the seventh inning stretch.
0: Big time right there. Chris Murphy pitches the seventh inning for the White Sox, and he retires the side in order, strikes out the side in order. Lael Bernal looking. Pinch hitting Urias looking. And Thomas Sejesi looking. All three of them go down. We go to the eighth inning. Eighth inning, still Graceffo. A ground out, a line out, and then Kyle Teal strikes out to end that eighth inning. Three strikeouts in two perfect innings for Gordon Graceffo. And we're going to the bottom of the eighth inning. Nathan Church leads off the bottom of the eighth inning.
1: The pitch. There's a line drive, left center field, sinking, sinking, sinking, and that's down. And it's going to go all the way to the wall. Church has a leadoff double in the eighth inning. And that's against a lefty, Chris Murphy. Murphy gave up the three-run double to Burleson, then retired the next four batters on strikeouts before Church led off this inning with a double.
0: And that was the end of the day for Chris Murphy. He leaves in favor of Trevor Richards. Richards gets Wynn to fly out to right field, gets Victor Scott the second, now playing in left, gets him to fly out to right field before getting Herrera to ground out to end the eighth, sending us to the ninth, a two-run game, 3-1. George Soriano takes over to start the ninth inning for the Cardinals. Miguel Vargas singles to start the inning. Murakami walks, and it's two on base as Andrew Benintendi comes to the plate. He flies out to center field. Tristan Peters then grounds into a force play where they get Murakami at second base. Chase Mydroth walks, and all of a sudden, you've got bases loaded now. Two outs in the ninth. The Cardinals up 3-1. Soriano facing Montgomery.
1: Vargas at third. Peters at second. Mydroth at first. The 2-2 pitch with two outs. Popped up. Medium center field. There's Church. He's under it. He has it for a Redbird winner.
0: That's how it finished. Cardinals win it 3-1. Hits were even at four apiece. The only error belongs to the White Sox. It was a costly one. The Sox leave seven on base. They go 0-for-7 with runners in scoring position. The Cardinals leave two on base, and the Cards are 1-of-7 with runners in scoring position. Michael McGreevy, the winner, he's 7-9. ERA dips to 3.83. David Sandlin is the loser. He falls to a 2-2 with the loss. And George Soriano picks up his fourth save of the year. And with that save, it means another $100 donation from Missouri Farm Bureau Insurance to Feeding Missouri, teaming up to end hunger throughout the state. It played out in 2 hours and 26 minutes. 34,609 on hand to see it today as the Cards win the series from the Sox. We'll take a break. We'll come back. We'll tell you about our players of the game. We'll do it next on the Cardinals Radio Network, powered by Graybar.
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0: Mercy Cardinals postgame show rolls on here on the Cardinals Radio Network. 3-1, the final today. Cardinals beat the White Sox to improve to 74-76. White Sox dropped to 76-73. As we take a look at our player of the game, there are quite a few to choose from. Let's put it to you that way. Alec Burleson obviously had the biggest swing of the day in the sixth inning, driving that double to the right field corner. Nathan Church had a couple of hits today. Obviously, Michael McGreevy, very good. Six innings of one-run baseball, a hit, and some good defense for Mason Wynn. And I had a chance to catch up with the Cardinals shortstop right after the game. Cardinal fans, our player of the game this afternoon, Mason Wynn. Mason, how big is it to come out of here with a series win against these guys?
14: Oh, it's amazing. You know, they're a good team over there. You know, we came out and did work. You know, all three games we battled and, you know, came out on top.
0: How about the job your pitching staff did today, starting with Michael McGreevy?
14: Oh, yeah. I mean, he goes out there every time and does just about that. So, I mean, it's amazing watching him work. And then the guys in the bullpen coming in right behind him doing their job. It was fun to watch.
0: Come down to the last 15, 12 games of the season. You guys are still battling. You come off a tough night last night. And despite the fact, come out and get a W today.
14: Yeah, I mean, you know, we're going to battle every single day. You know, we're trying to, you know, put on a show for these fans and, you know, get as many wins as we can and try to sneak in there.
0: Mason, this was a special weekend with the 06 team here, with Albert Nyati going into the Hall of Fame. What was it like to be witness to that?
14: Oh, amazing. I mean, you're just witnessing history every day, you know, here, and it's just fun to watch, man. You know, Yachty, Pujols, that's obviously amazing. All the fans showing back up to see the plays, and

0: It's just amazing.
1: It's a lot of fun getting that double last night in front of 40,000 fans, isn't it?
0: Oh, yeah. I mean, the crowd was roaring. You know, got the vibes real high.
1: Congrats on the win, Mason.
0: Thank you so much.
1: Mason Wynn, our player of the game. Mason Wynn with us. Thanks to Mason for taking a couple of minutes right after the final out there to chat with us. We'll come back. We'll give you more. We'll hear from the Cardinals manager, Oliver Marmol, right around the corner here on the Cardinals Radio Network, powered by Graybar.
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1: Redbirds win it over the White Sox here on this Sunday afternoon at Busch Stadium. Let's take a look at some relevant scores here from Major League Baseball. A few games anyway, still going on, and games that do have some relevance to what the Cardinals are watching anyway. The Diamondbacks currently playing. They're trailing the Rangers 4-1, top five. The Padres will play later tonight. That is a 6:20 first pitch in San Francisco. And then, by the way, San Francisco's got to get on a plane and make their way to St. Louis for a series which starts tomorrow here at Busch Stadium. So that is no fun for them. Other games the Cardinals would have some interest in. The Marlins beat the Dodgers this afternoon by a 6-4 final score. The Pirates won today. They beat the Cubs 4-3. The Reds beat the Brewers today 4-3. And as we take a look at the standings, one more, by the way, that certainly affects this game anyway, or has some interest, is the Guardians win at Minnesota 9-2. So in the American League Central, the first place Chicago White Sox are one half game better than the second place

0: Here's a look at your forecast. High temperatures reach up to 72 this afternoon under overcast skies. Cloudy skies expected tonight. Chance of thunderstorms. Lows dip down to about 59. Chance for storms tomorrow. Highs level off around 84. Mainly cloudy. Storms likely Tuesday and Wednesday. 77 Tuesday, 75 Wednesday. I'm staff meteorologist Derek Height. Right now, it's 59 degrees.
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1: NBC News Radio, I'm Scott Carr. President Trump is headed back to Washington after wrapping up a two-day visit to Ireland. Speaking with reporters before boarding Air Force One, Trump confirmed he's going to remove U.S. tariffs on Irish whiskey.
2: Very upset because others have the relief and they didn't, so I thought I'd do it.
1: But Trump also sparked controversy Saturday when he said in Dublin he would love to see a united Ireland. Trump's visit also sparked protest in Dublin and other cities. And he was asked about his idea of sending $5,000 dividend checks to every American adult if Republicans keep control of the House and Senate after the midterm elections.
2: And that's because we're taking in so much money in so different ways, including the tariff.
1: Today, the Republican Speaker of the House, Mike Johnson, called President Trump's proposal to send $5,000 dividend checks to every American adult a creative idea, appearing on CNN's State of the Union.
3: He launched it at our convention and got a lot of people excited. Of course, devil's in the details. We have to figure all that out.
1: Trump has not explained how the plan would be funded. Commerce Secretary Howard Lutnick has said the checks would not come from tax money. A 40-year-old Pennsylvania woman has died from complications from the measles. That state's now third measles linked to death this year. The coroner's office in Jefferson County says in a Facebook post the woman died Saturday, calling her death an unfortunate reminder that measles can be a serious and potentially life-threatening disease. In the week ahead, the Federal Reserve is due to announce another decision on what to do with interest rates. Nick Harper reports there's speculation about a possible rate hike.
4: Fed Chair Kevin Walsh has already hinted that rate hikes may be coming, even though President Donald Trump is urging the Fed to cut rates.
1: New data from the Consumer Price Index out Friday showed annual inflation still well above the central bank's 2% target. Scott Carr, NBC News Radio.
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6: And we thank you for joining us for a news check on Regional Radio. Maryville residents being sought as the subject of a criminal warrant in Nottoway County. Larry Nelson Holbrook is charged with felony burglary and misdemeanor stealing by the Nottoway County Prosecuting Attorney's Office. The charge stems from the investigation of a burglary called in by a resident. A probable cause statement says the resident had called in mid-August about money missing from his residence. The victim of the alleged burglary eventually obtained surveillance equipment, which identified movement in the apartment, a male moving through the living room of the apartment, opening the front door of the apartment, and exiting the apartment. The male was eventually questioned by the officer since he was wearing similar clothes to the individual found in surveillance. The probable cause statement says Holbrook admitted to taking money from the residence. A warrant includes second-degree felony burglary and misdemeanor stealing. The bond set at $5,000. An Oregon, Missouri resident has also made an initial appearance in Nottoway County Court and is facing felony DWI following an injury accident in Maryville in August. Megan Page Marked was allegedly involved in an early morning injury accident in Maryville, which was observed by a Maryville police officer after failing to completely merge into a turning lane, hitting a curb and the base of a stoplight and an intersection in South Main in a private drive. Two passengers in the vehicle were observed with blood coming from their noses. One of the passengers also suggested to have back pain. The subject and the driver of the vehicle also went unconscious and unresponsive for about 2 minutes before Nottoway County ambulance arrived. The felony charge includes DWI physical injury. There's also a misdemeanor charge of operating a motor vehicle in a careless and imprudent manner involving an accident. The next scheduled appearance in Nottoway County Court is October 6th. Stefan Noel Moore of East St. Louis, Illinois is now also facing felony charges of possession of a controlled substance for an incident investigated in early August. He'll have an initial appearance in Nottoway County on October 6th. 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
7: Here's a look at your forecast. High temperatures reach up to 72 this afternoon under overcast skies. Cloudy skies expected tonight. Chance of thunderstorms. Lows dip down to about 59. Chance for storms tomorrow. Highs level off around 84. Mainly cloudy. Storms likely Tuesday and Wednesday, 77 Tuesday, 75 Wednesday. I'm staff meteorologist Derek Height. Right now, it's 59 degrees.
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1: Here's a look at your forecast. High temperatures reach up to 72 this afternoon under overcast skies. Cloudy skies expected tonight. Chance of thunderstorms. Lows dip down to about 59. Chance for storms tomorrow. Highs level off around 84. Mainly cloudy. Storms likely Tuesday and Wednesday. 77 Tuesday. 75 Wednesday. I'm staff meteorologist Derek Height. Right now, 55.
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one of them old farm towns where they hit it hard till the sun goes down. Nobody really seemed to care that we were living in the middle of nowhere. We just figured that's how it was, and everybody else was just like us, soaking in the rain, baking in the sun. Don't quit till the job gets done.

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1: NBC News Radio, I'm Scott Carr. President Trump is on his way back to Washington after a two-day visit to Ireland. Speaking to reporters, Trump confirmed he will remove U.S. tariffs on Irish whiskey. Earlier, fans at the Irish Open cheered the news when he announced it at an award ceremony for the event played at his golf course in Doonbeg. On Saturday, Trump sparked some controversy in saying that he would love to see a united Ireland and thinks it's going to happen eventually. The minority leader in the U.S. House, Hakeem Jeffries, is saying lawmakers need to act urgently to address the challenges that artificial intelligence bring, appearing on ABC's This Week.
2: We should take decisive action now so that we can slow down, as the CEOs have recently acknowledged, slow down the pace of development.
1: He says a Democratic caucus plans to meet Tuesday and that a high priority will be action on artificial intelligence.
2: Well, we certainly need to begin to act urgently to address the challenges that exist. And unfortunately, Republicans have abandoned their responsibility.
1: This after the CEO of AI research company Anthropic called for a serious slowdown in the AI race. We get more from Lisa Carton.
3: In an essay posted today, CEO Dario Amodei wrote, "We must slow the pace at which we improve the capabilities of AI models." He cautioned that people may lose control of AI and the technology can be misused for cyber attacks and bioterrorism and serious economic disruption. Amodei's weekend post comes after an Anthropic researcher's resignation over concerns that the firm and its competitors are not acting responsibly with AI development.
1: Some researchers are warning the public of a rare but possibly life-threatening brain disorder that may be tied to GLP-1 weight loss drugs. A new study published in Clinical Nutrition identified 15 reported cases of a neurological disorder caused by severe vitamin B1 deficiency in people taking GLP-1s.

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2: And we thank you for joining us for a news check on Regional Radio. Ruling in DeKalb County Court has found that the state has met the burden of establishing probable cause, and a Ravenwood man has been bound over for Division I court in DeKalb County for a highway incident investigated in December at the Oak Junction in DeKalb County. Ivan Harper Slagle of Ravenwood has been charged with felonies which include unlawful use of a weapon and first-degree property damage for an incident which was investigated on a Sunday evening in mid-December. The original dispatch call was in reference to a careless and imprudent driver who had allegedly run into the back of a pickup truck with a semi-truck and trailer. The probable cause statement says Slagle also allegedly exited the semi-truck and discharged a firearm at the intersection. Children were also heard over the phone saying that they didn't want to die. The patrol trooper investigating the case took reports from both Slagle and four victims from the pickup. Slagle reported the pickup to be tailgating him and stopped the semi to confront the victim. He also admitted to pulling out a handgun and aiming at a license plate of the victim's vehicle. The victim's testimony claimed Slagle's semi hit the pickup twice. Other victims claimed that Slagle was trying to run them off the road and feared the situation enough they created a low position to avoid potential gunfire. Witnesses to the incident reported seeing the semi run a victim off the roadway and hit the back of a pickup truck at least twice. In addition to the felony charges, Slagle is also facing misdemeanor charges of operating a vehicle in a careless and imprudent manner, fourth-degree assault, and following another vehicle too closely while operating a truck of 18,000 pounds or more. Slagle's arraignment in the higher court in DeKalb County will be on October 6th. 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
4: Here's a look at your forecast. High temperatures reach up to 72 this afternoon under overcast skies. Cloudy skies expected tonight. Chance of thunderstorms. Lows dip down to about 59. Chance for storms tomorrow. Highs level off around 84. Mainly cloudy. Storms likely Tuesday and Wednesday. 77 Tuesday. 75 Wednesday. I'm staff meteorologist Derek Height. Right now, 55.
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1: Here's a look at your forecast. Cloudy skies expected tonight with a chance of thunderstorms. Lows dip down to about 55. Mainly cloudy skies expected tomorrow. Chance for storms, 84. Mainly clear skies tomorrow night. Chance of thunderstorms. Lows level off around 69. Thunderstorms likely Tuesday and Wednesday with highs in the upper 70s. I'm staff meteorologist Derek Height. Right now, it's 57 degrees.
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